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2: From the GBC newsroom at 7. The GHA has purchased a second CT scanner and says it has strengthened trauma procedures following the death of a 55-year-old man in 2021. The GHA later accepted partial liability for his death following a civil claim. A new generator has been installed at RAF Gibraltar following a power cut in June, which led to the cancellation of an EasyJet flight and disruption at Gibraltar Airport. The territory-wide outage on the 11th of June affected essential air traffic control equipment, forcing flight operations to be suspended. And all eyes will be on the Bay of Gibraltar tonight as we experience a partial solar eclipse just before sunset. The GHA advises those who intend to watch it to do so safely with eclipse glasses. Your weather, a muggy Levante today, still bright enough, highs of 28. That's the latest. I'm Robin Shepherd-Capurra.
3: BBC News with Roisin Hasty. People displaced by the earthquake in Western Colombia are spending a second night in shelters or outdoors as rescue efforts continue. At least 240 people are now reported to have died, according to tallies of figures from local officials. Danny Eberhard has more details.
4: With every rescue, there's renewed hope. Applause broke out when Diana Lucia was extracted from the rubble of a site in Cali, one of the worst affected cities. She was taken on a stretcher to a waiting ambulance. It had taken 16 hours to save her. Colombia's president, Abelardo de la Espriella, had hailed the rescue of another woman, Daniela Andrea Lago, in another badly hit city, Pereira. Some 200 people are still missing. The first 72 hours of the search are crucial.
3: The German cabinet is expected later to approve draft plans to give the country's domestic and foreign spy agencies sweeping new powers to counter cyber and hybrid threats. It comes a week after an explosive drone was found at Leipzig airport. Our Berlin correspondent Jessica Parker reports.
5: Germany wants to strengthen its intelligence services, long seen as bureaucratic and fragmented, after limits were put in place in the wake of the Second World War. Under the plans, which still need to be signed off by lawmakers, there'd be new conditional powers to hack, disrupt or even deceive hostile actors. There'd also be bolstered capabilities to counter drone threats. That's as the government's warned the country's a daily target of hybrid warfare, a term which can refer to disinformation, cyber attacks and sabotage.
3: The Zimbabwean authorities say 15 bodies have been recovered from the water after a passenger ferry capsized on Lake Kariba. They say 77 people have been rescued, but 27 remain unaccounted for. Police said the boat, which was reportedly overloaded, was hit by a strong wave. Search and rescue efforts are continuing. The British driver Andy Green has set another world speed record, this time in a hydrogen-powered vehicle. The 64-year-old reached a speed of just under 654 kilometres an hour at the Bonneville Salt Flats in the US state of Utah. Speaking to the BBC afterwards, Mr. Green praised his JCB team.
6: In the space of a year from first design, they built the car in 5 weeks. They tested it for 3 weeks in the UK and then brought it to the hardest, most demanding straight line race test ground in the world, the home of the land speed record here in Bonneville Salt Flats in Utah. And we took that car out racing today and achieved a new world record. We are absolutely thrilled. It's been an extraordinary achievement for the team. And I was really, really proud to be part of this amazing technology team.
3: World news from the BBC.
2: Good morning. Hope you're having a lovely start to your Wednesday morning. 4 minutes past seven. Stefan and Robin with you on The Breakfast Show. Chatting a bit about tonight's partial solar eclipse very shortly. Are you going out to watch it? Let us know. By the way, this is a record breaker. 20 non-consecutive weeks. Stefan.

0: Tones and I, Dance Monkey, Radio Gibraltar. It's Wednesday morning, 11 minutes past 7. It's the 12th of August. Hope you're having a brilliant start to your morning. What are your plans? Do let us know. What are your plans? Are you going out to watch the eclipse? Or are you staying in? Are you perhaps not even too bothered? I mean, everyone's got a different opinion on this, not really. There are those who are quite excited for this. I say once in a lifetime. It is kind of a once in a lifetime, but of course, as we know, next year is going to be an even bigger. It's going to be a complete solar eclipse, so you can't really say it's once in a lifetime. But still, it's the first time it's happened this side of the world in decades, really.
1: Yeah.
0: So it is something. It's a precursor to next year. And there are plenty of people who are excited. I saw online there were loads queuing up for those protective glasses yesterday. No, like, I think... we were talking about the family in question who've been selling them for charity, the protective glasses, and there were lines. I think there was a queue going back like for ages yesterday afternoon. I saw a photo, so a lot of people kind of getting in the spirit of things, I suppose, and a lot of excitement in the air, I imagine. Good morning, Jenny, getting in touch. There's eclipse tonight. Yes, she's either going to watch it from her house. She's got a good vantage point there. Or from the lighthouse. She hasn't decided yet. Bev also saying looking forward to the eclipse this evening. She also hasn't decided yet. She needs to find an accessible place to get in.
1: Yeah.
0: So yeah, interesting to hear where you're going to watch it, perhaps maybe your best vantage point and what your plans are. You got any plans for this evening?
1: Yeah, going around my mum's. From nice. Her patio, we've got a nice little vantage point there. We've got the suegros coming around and stuff. So should be nice. Pizza and eclipse, I suppose.
0: Nothing else.
1: I was trying to think.
0: Just pizza and eclipse.
1: I was trying to think of something sort of catchier, maybe a bit of alliteration in there, but no.
0: We'll just go with pizza and eclipse.
1: Pizza and eclipse.
0: We'll work on it. We'll
1: pizza eclipse it. Party.
0: Is that an open invite, by the way? Or?
1: It is not.
0: Oh, okay. Thanks. Thank you, Mrs.
1: I did ask
0: Shepherd
1: if you could come. She said no.
0: I'm still trying to work out where to go. Katya saying, we'll be watching it. Don't know where from yet. So there you go. A lot of people still... kind of have plans to watch it, but don't know really what they're going to do yet. Maybe a lot of people
1: playing it
0: by ear.
1: El Guari, a great spot.
0: Yeah, for sure.
1: Just on the concrete block. That would be great. So El Guari, Little Bay.
0: And what's the weather saying? Because it's going to be Levante today. Are we hoping that doesn't absolutely scupper things?
1: Yeah. Yeah, we did say, no? That, yeah. Levante Fuerte could upset things slightly, and Mr. Recaño yesterday on the show said exactly that. Yeah. So I don't know, fingers crossed. I mean, I'm just reading the forecast now, it is saying bright with some Levante cloud, feeling quite muggy, so it's all the words you didn't want to be reading or hearing first thing this morning. But I don't know, maybe Mother Nature's kind to us.
0: We'll have to see how it goes.
1: What, 12 hours time?
0: Yeah,
1: or so.
0: Exactly. What? Yeah, pretty much 7:44 p.m. you know, so yeah, 12 and a half hours exactly right now till that will start happening.
1: Yeah.
0: The partial solar eclipse, 93% totality this year. Whoa.

0: Young Cook, Jack Harlow, it's 3D on Radio Gibraltar. It's 18 minutes past seven. A big happy birthday if you're celebrating today. Born on the same day as this man right here.
1: A touchdown in the land of the Delta Blues, in the middle of the pouring rain. Hey, I got a first class ticket, and I'm as fly as a guy can be. I was walking in Vegas. I was walking with my feet on the field.
0: Who are we talking?
1: I was walking in Vegas.
0: Fantastic voice.
1: Do I really feel the way I feel?
2: That's Mr. Fury, isn't it?
0: It is Tyson Fury, yes. Great voice. Even better skills in the ring, though. I think it's fair to say Tyson
2: Fury. What a showman.
0: Yeah. He did have, I don't know if he still does it, after he wins his bouts, he just gets in and gets a microphone and starts singing.
2: I don't think it's like a. I don't think it's like an app. Like it doesn't happen every time. Yeah. It's sort of like, you know, picks and chooses.
0: Goes with the flow, doesn't he?
2: Yeah. In Thailand last month.
0: Yeah,
2: yeah.
0: Don't know what happened there. For many years, he was just going around the heavyweight division, just picking off people one by one. Really, wasn't he? Undefeated for most of his career until, of course, until he came across Alexander Usyk a couple of years ago. Two fights against the Ukrainian. Two good fights, to be fair. Both lost on points. Second one, more convincing for Usyk than the first. The first was very close, split decision. Usyk, very, very classy competitor, isn't he? Yeah.
2: And he really, like, not that he leveled up, but his profile really went boof.
0: Yeah. Yeah.
2: After that second one, I think.
0: Since then, a couple of fights. Again, nothing to write home about. A couple of journeymen, really. One is last two. Is Fury v Joshua ever going to happen? And if it does happen, will anyone be interested at this point?
2: Honestly, on socials, a handful of times we've seen, like, now confirmed, Fury Joshua. And I'm like, is it though? Like, honestly, it's kind of reached a stage that we won't believe it until we see it.
0: Yeah,
2: you know
0: exactly.
2: I mean?
0: And it's a shame. It happens a lot in boxing, though, when two people in the same weight division at the peak of their powers and they just, like, avoid each other, for lack of a better phrase. And I don't know what the situation. Obviously, there's money considerations.
2: Yeah.
0: Maybe one wants more of the person.
2: One
0: can't
2: blaming the other.
0: Yeah, exactly. Whatever the deal is. We saw it with Pacquiao and Mayweather
2: is a classic case.
0: Yeah, they didn't fight until, well, Pacquiao was maybe not quite in his prime anymore.
2: Pacquiao is the fan, desperate to see them both in their peak or as close
0: exactly.
2: to.
0: Yeah.
2: And now, well, I mean, that train's gone.
0: Yeah.
2: With Fury and Joshua. But still, better late than never.
0: Yeah.
2: No, it'd be cool.
0: Yeah. How old is Tyson Fury today?
2: Tyson Fury must be 39 or 40 now.
0: Close. Chloe, you're very close.
2: 38. Go on. Bing. He's done it.
0: He is indeed 38 today.
2: Looks about 48.
0: Tyson, yeah, it does, to be fair. Did you ever, I know some people have, I never really got into it, the reality show, is it Living with the Furies or something?
2: Something like that. I watched me and we quite enjoyed it, actually. Yeah. It's quite, It's entertaining, man.
0: Yeah.
2: We watched the first, I think there's like maybe two, three seasons out now. We watched the first season and I quite enjoyed it.
0: Yeah.
2: I quite enjoyed it, yeah.
0: See, I've heard the same. Like I said, I've never watched it myself, but
2: they
0: those who have watched it.
2: They are unapologetically themselves, you know what I mean? And that's quite endearing, you know?
0: Tyson Fury, 38 today. How about this? Mark Knopfler is 77. The British singer-songwriter, lead guitarist with this band right here, Dire Straits. They've got a fair few good ones in their repertoire. This is one of them. It's Sultans of Swing. It's 21 minutes past seven. Hope you're having a brilliant start to your Wednesday morning.

0: Dire Straits, Sultans of Swing on Radio Gibraltar. It's 27 minutes past seven. It's Wednesday morning. Last night, more good news for Team GB in the European Championships, again in the 100 metres. Yesterday, we were talking about Amy Hunt's triumph in the women's 100 metres. Well, how about the men's 100 metres? A 1-2, a sensational 1-2 for Team GB. Romel Glaive, winning that one ahead of his teammate Jeremiah Azu. 1-2, there we are for Team GB. So it looks like Team GB have, 100 meter in army, just sprinting. They've got a good
1: start to the champs.
0: Definitely. In tennis, how about this? This could be a record which has stood the test of time, which has stood a long time anyway. It could be on the verge of being broken. Rafael Jodar, you've heard about him?
1: Yes.
0: The young Spanish up-and-coming player, 19-year-old. He's in the semi-finals of Canadian Open in Montreal. Now, what does this mean? Well, should he win his semi-final against Brandon Nakashima, he would enter the top 10 in the world rankings. Now, that would break the previous record from Boris Becker, which goes as far back as 1985, a 41-year record for the player who's managed to breach the top 100 and from the top 100, then the top 10 in the shortest amount of time.
1: Oh.
0: Boris Becker did it in 210 days, aged 18 in 1985. If Jodar does it in the next couple of days, he will do so in just 140 days, which is...
1: Wow.

0: pretty amazing.
1: That is some rise.
0: Yeah. From
1: in 140 days from breaking the top 100 to breaking the top 10.
0: Yeah.
1: And he's what, 18?
0: 19.
1: Wow.
0: He's
1: 19.
0: He beat Frenchman Fizz last night. He's on fire.
1: He's a fellow Mallorquin, isn't he? Like Nadal, I want to
0: say.
1: Yeah,
0: potentially. I'm not exactly sure where he is. He could well be, yeah. That's a big one. 41-year-old record, which, look, I mean, if it doesn't get broken in the next few days, it'll probably get broken because he's got 70 days to do it, you know? So, and the form he's on at the moment.
1: And so just winning the semi-final, not the final two, would do it.
0: Yeah, just winning the next match will take him into the top 10. And even if he doesn't, he'll probably have a chance again in the next tournament and the next tournament. So.
1: Well, I've never heard of Nakashima, so he's going to do it.
0: Right now, here's Take That with Sweet July.

0: Yeah, take that, the newest one. It's Sweet July on Radio Gibraltar. It's Wednesday morning. Quote of the daytime coming up very shortly with the partial solar eclipse tonight. Why not? Let's focus on things, I don't know, lunar, celestial. Take your pick. We'll go for some of those quotes. 266-200, studio at radiogibraltar.gi to get involved. Right now, just gone 7:30. Here's the latest.
1: The GHA has purchased a second CT scanner and says it has strengthened its trauma procedures following the death of a 55-year-old man in 2021. The GHA later accepted partial liability for his death following a civil claim. The health authority says the new scanner should be operational within the next 12 months. A new generator has been installed at RAF Gibraltar following a power cut in June, which led to the cancellation of an EasyJet flight and disruption at Gibraltar Airport. The territory-wide outage on the 11th of June affected essential air traffic control equipment, forcing flight operations to be suspended. And all eyes will be on the Bay of Gibraltar tonight as we experience a partial solar eclipse just before sunset. Dubbed one of the most striking astronomical events visible to the rock in decades, both the Astronomical Society and the GHA are advising those who intend to watch it to do so safely with the eclipse glasses.
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1: Now, how much of tonight's event might be affected by the weather remains to be seen, but a bright start at least. A Levanta cloud forming along the top of the rock throughout the day with some patchy cloud across town at times. Feeling pretty muggy in light easterly breeze. Highs of about 28, currently 22 degrees.
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0: It's Girlhood, it's local music for you there. It's Volatile, Radio Gibraltar on a Wednesday morning, 21 minutes to 8. Right now, we're talking caffeine and the Olympics for today's Fact of the Day. Do they mix? Do they mix caffeine and the Olympics? Well, these days, Olympic athletes are permitted to enjoy a cup of coffee before competing. But before, and we're going to back to the time of the 2004 Summer Olympics. Before the 2004 Summer Olympics, the World Anti-Doping Agency banned high concentrations of caffeine from all Olympic events. So much so that in 1972, Mongolian judo competitor Bakava Buida was disqualified for having the equivalent of 8 espressos worth of caffeine in his blood.
1: Performance enhancing.
0: Yeah, well, yeah, 8 espressos worth of caffeine in his blood. I mean,
1: that is a lot.
0: That is a lot, to be fair, yeah.
1: Even for a coffee fiend.
0: Yeah. Now, thankfully for coffee-loving athletes, this has since stopped as the anti-doping agency determined that caffeine no longer met at least 2 of 3 criteria for inclusion on the prohibited list. Now, the criteria for banning a drug are that, 1, it has the potential to enhance sport performance. 2, it represents a health risk to the athletes. 3, it violates the spirit of the sport. They concluded it doesn't represent a health risk and it doesn't violate the spirit of the sport. Does it have the potential to enhance performance? I guess it depends on the sport. But as it no longer, in their eyes anyway, breaks at least 2 of the 3 criteria, it still kind of breaks number 1 in some instances, I suppose. They deemed it safe for participation. So now you can have as many espressos as you want.
1: Right.
0: Before an event, I guess, like, it really does depend on the sport. I mean, you're more of
1: so it is a sport to sport kind of basis here.
0: Yeah.
1: Interesting.
0: No, I mean, it's completely allowed.
1: That's
0: in all sports.
1: Yeah, absolutely yeah. Allowed. Yeah,
0: but I'm just putting the point out there that I imagine it is a performance enhancer in some sports. It probably doesn't do that much, but
1: yeah, I would have thought so too. As in, like, you know, to. Okay, I'm thinking, I'm trying to put, you know, shoes on both feet here. Like, water keeps you hydrated. But then again, water's not psychoactive. Like, coffee is psychoactive. There are some sports that coffee would be beneficial, others that it would be the opposite.
0: Yeah, of course. Maybe something like archery.
1: Shooting,
0: you don't want to be. Yeah. You don't want to have too many coffees before that. Everyone's different, of course.
1: Synchronized swimming. Get the espressos in.
0: You think synchronized swimming is the first sport you think of when you think of coffee? I think of the 100-meter sprint. No, just like have 5 coffees down.
1: Imagine your 5 espressos in.
0: Yeah.
1: Having to stay still, set.
0: True. Yeah. You might get a
1: full start waiting
0: to
1: happen, isn't it?
0: Yeah. Interesting one to put out there, though. Which sports do you think would benefit? And maybe you're speaking from experience. Maybe there are some tuned in thinking, you know what, before a game of football, I'd always have a cup of coffee or an espresso or something. I don't know. I've never really experienced that myself. Have you before any sport?
1: When I used to play futsal competitively up until a few years ago, and this was very common, that players will have a coffee, not right before kickoff, but yeah, certainly in the lead up to the match, for sure.
0: And that would be beneficial.
1: Yeah, I don't know if it's just out of habit, just something to do. If it is to kind of, like, you know, sharpen up slightly, because what it does is you get the spike of the coffee, but then the crash. So if you are doing it from a performance enhancement point of view, I think you got to time it quite right. Those 8 espressos.
0: You need to make sure the team has plenty of coffee in the changing room for the halftime
1: what comes
0: break.
1: Must come down kind of thing, and that includes the coffee spike.
0: Yeah, let us know what you think about this one. Have you experienced that yourself? Have you had coffee in the past to get you up for a sporting occasion?

0: knew it.
1: Taylor Swift, I knew it, I knew you. It's Radio Gibraltar on a Wednesday morning, and Taylor Swift set to add another major achievement to her already record-breaking songwriting career after it's announced she'll be inducted into the Nashville Songwriters Hall of Fame, which will make her the youngest Hall of Fame inductee ever in the Nashville Songwriters Hall of Fame, joining the likes of Willie Nelson, Garth Brooks, Alan Jackson, plenty, plenty more in there as well. Good morning to Pete getting in touch regarding the coffee chat we were just having. Morning, guys. Imagine five espressos in F1 and MotoGP. Most probably wouldn't blink for the first lap. Don't know if that would...
2: Again, tough to figure out if that would be a good thing or a bad thing.
1: No? Exactly. By the way, again, make sure you're tuned in throughout this morning and this afternoon as well. To be fair, 100 scoops of Haagen-Dazs on Harriet's afternoon show isn't too bad. Another one in the draw yesterday, as she's going to announce the winner in a couple of days' time on Friday. You could be taking away 100 scoops at Haagen-Dazs. Make sure you tuned in the afternoon for that. But make sure you tuned in also for Lucinda's show a little later. Another chance to get yourself in Friday's draw, this time for a pair of GMF tickets and that meet and greet with Sophie Ellis-Bextor. All you have to do is call up and finish the lyric, sing it loud and proud. This is what happened yesterday. Daniela was the winner.
3: Come on, line number one, have some confidence. Here we go then. 1, 2, 3. I'm in heaven, I can
4: show you heaven. So much heaven.
3: Yes! Who is that?
4: Daniela Mauro.
3: Oh, Daniela, were you hanging on by a thread there? Were you getting a little bit worried?
4: Oh my God, my heart.
2: Oh my God, my heart is...
1: Oy,
2: que vergüenza. Good to scream it out.
1: Yeah, lovely voice, Daniela. We need to get her on one Friday morning.
2: Maybe she could just do the whole song for us.
1: Brilliant stuff. Make sure you're tuned in again later this morning for that. You could get yourself in Friday's draw. Should we hear that bit one more time?
4: So much heaven.
1: Ah, superb. I love it. The Superman lovers right now with Starlight. Quote of the day coming up for you very shortly. We're talking celestial, lunar, out of this world. Where are you going to go with it? It's at 12 minutes to 8.

0: 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It's 8 minutes to eight.
1: Quote of the day.
0: Right now, focusing on some quotes of the day. We were looking at things out of this planet, lunar, celestial, that kind of thing, with the partial solar eclipse. 93% solar eclipse happening tonight. We'll be able to get, hopefully, Levante permitting, a half-decent vantage point from this side of the world. A little later today, all beginning at what, 7:44 is when that starts to happen, 7:44 p.m. Okay, let's go through some of these. A couple of quotes which have been dipping into Greek mythology here. Good morning to Graham. Zeus, the father of the Olympic gods, turned midday into night, hiding the light of the dazzling sun, and sore fear came upon men. Which I'm not sure where that's a quote from, but he's also got another quote from the Odyssey. From
2: they Homer's... forgot that one in the Odyssey, yeah. Though.
0: From Homer's The Odyssey. This is a quote directly from the Odyssey. And the sun has perished out of heaven, and an evil mist hovers over all. Mm. Mm, shrouded in a bit of mystery in those.
2: Ominous.
0: Yeah, exactly. What else have we got here? Good morning. This is the quote from Leroy Chow. Apparently, who once said, an eclipse is one phenomenon that is actually more impressive from the ground. Which is interesting.
2: Yeah, I like that.
0: Yeah. I wonder what... I suppose that's suggesting that if you were on, I don't know, for example, like a plane or something, it wouldn't be as impressive as if you were kind of like watching it from the vantage point of just being on Earth and watching it from there.
2: Yeah. I don't know.
0: How about this? Lauren Morgan Richards, on a personal level, I chose not to look at the eclipse, but rather sat outside during it and listened and appreciated nature instead of participating in it like a pop festival.
2: Boom.
0: That could be an interesting way of going about it later today.
2: She ain't no sheep.
0: Yeah. Kind of, rather than looking at it with the protective glasses or whatever, just like just taking it all in.
2: Feel it.
0: Yeah. Taking it all in. Being in the atmosphere and taking it all in.
2: I like this one from iconic American astronomer Carl Sagan, who once said, the universe is a pretty big place. If it is just us, it seems like an awful waste of space.
0: Yep, very good point there. And I'll leave you with a couple of positive ones regarding tonight's partial solar eclipse. How about this? Eclipses remind us that even in darkness, there is beauty. And after your darkest hour, the sun will shine again.

0: Yeah, Mal Smith and Stay If You Want to Dance on Radio Gibraltar. Hope you're having a brilliant start to your morning. It's 8:04.
1: A pretty spectacular image of Gorham's Cave features on the front page of today's Gibraltar Chronicle. Walk through history. Youngsters enjoyed a boat trip to the cave where they learn about Gibraltar's history and the Neanderthals as part of the Gibraltar National Museum's summer program. Elsewhere, this is an interesting one. Gibraltar's aging population has brought complex challenges, where at the GHA there are around 60 to 70 elderly long-stay patients in St. Bernard's Hospital, and this has led to concerns from the GST over bed management, which the GHA has said is under control and capacity is within the upper end of the ideal operating range. Gibraltar set for 93% partial solar eclipse tonight, and new safeguards introduced for adult cautions in serious offences. Plenty of stories to get your teeth into in today's Gibraltar Chronicle.
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1: From the GBC Newsroom at 8. A new CT scanner is expected to be operational at the GHA within the next 12 months, while contingency arrangements are in place with a local imaging provider if its existing scanner is unavailable. This is aimed at strengthening trauma procedures following the death of a 55-year-old man in 2021. The GHA later accepted partial liability for his death following a civil claim. RAF Gibraltar has acquired a new generator which is aimed at strengthening resilience for critical airfield and radar systems during external power disruptions. And where will you be watching tonight's partial solar eclipse from? The GHA advises anybody watching to use eclipse glasses. Alternatively, you can watch the event live on GBC television. Your weather, a muggy Levante today. Still bright in the main, however, with highs of 28. That's the latest. I'm Robin Shepherd-Capurro.
8: BBC News with Moira Alderson. People displaced by the earthquake in western Colombia are spending a second night in shelters or outdoors as rescue efforts continue. At least 240 people are now reported to have died, according to tallies of figures from local officials. Danny Eberhard has more details.
9: With every rescue, there's renewed hope. Applause broke out when Diana Lucia was extracted from the rubble of a site in Cali, one of the worst affected cities. She was taken on a stretcher to a waiting ambulance. it had taken 16 hours to save her. Colombia's president, Abelardo de la Espriella, had hailed the rescue of another woman, Daniela Andrea Lago, in another badly hit city, Pereira. Some 200 people are still missing, and efforts to find them continue unabated. The first 72 hours of the search are crucial, a period that runs till Thursday morning local time.
8: A Venezuelan human rights organisation says a kidnapped indigenous leader has been found dead. Julio Rodriguez went missing on the 2nd of August in Venezuela, allegedly kidnapped by dissident Colombian left-wing rebels operating across the border. The rights organisation said the area faced pressure from illegal extraction of metals, with deposits controlled by armed groups. The German cabinet is expected later to approve draft plans to give the country's spy agencies sweeping new powers to counter cyber and hybrid threats. Our Berlin correspondent Jessica Parker reports.
10: Germany wants to strengthen its intelligence services, long seen as bureaucratic and fragmented, after limits were put in place in the wake of the Second World War. Under the plans, which still need to be signed off by lawmakers, there'd be new conditional powers to hack, disrupt or even deceive hostile actors. There'd also be bolstered capabilities to counter drone threats. That's as the government's warned the country's a daily target of hybrid warfare, a term which can refer to disinformation, cyber attacks and sabotage.
8: A new jet being billed as China's answer to large Boeing or Airbus passenger aircraft is making its first international commercial flight. It's China's first attempt to break into the international aviation industry. Here's Stephen McDonnell.
11: An Air China connection between this city and Ulaanbaatar has been chosen as the first international route for China's homegrown passenger aircraft. From today, the Comac C919 will be in service for daily flights to Mongolia. It's hoped that these Chinese jets will eventually challenge the dominance of Boeing and Airbus, but analysts have speculated that this may take many years. The C919s, similar in size to Boeing's 737s, have already been trialled on domestic routes in China, but today marks the beginning of their use internationally.
8: BBC News.
0: Good morning. Hope you're having a great start to your Wednesday. 4 minutes past eight. Stefan and Robin with you on The Breakfast Show, chatting a bit more about the partial solar eclipse happening later this evening, very shortly. An animal-based brain teaser coming up, and speaking to Claire Montado about the lighthouse tours. More on that.

0: Tame Impala, Dracula, Radio Gibraltar, 7 minutes past eight. It's Wednesday morning. It's the 12th of August. It's a day that many people have been looking forward to for weeks, perhaps even months. It's the partial solar eclipse, 7:44 p.m. tonight, 93% totality when it comes to the partial solar eclipse. That's when it's going to be starting anyway, 7:44, and I think it's going to reach peak, what, maybe like 45 minutes or so roughly after that. It was great to speak to president of the Astronomical Society, Willy Regagno, on the show yesterday morning. I know that he's going to be a lot more active again on GBC today. I believe he's going to be on Gibraltar today a little later between 1 and 2, which is going to be, by the way, live from El Guari. Beach Wednesdays continues. And that's going to be live from El Guari between 1 and 2. So if you are a Guari goer and you have anything that you want to say, pros and cons, great to reach out and hear from you and be part of the conversation for that today. And I think Willy Regagno is also going to be on GBC News tonight, which is they're going to have a special showing of the partial eclipse.
1: This is his time to shine,
0: it
1: pun
0: is.
1: Intended.
0: Yeah. It's been the first time, what, in a long time, I think, what, late 90s, maybe, I might even before that, I'm not sure, since the last time anything like this happened, then, as we heard from him yesterday. Today is a bit of a, I don't know, I guess in many ways you could call it a bit of a precursor for next year, which is going to be the main one, the full one.
1: This feels kind of like the Euros, and then next summer's like the World Cup.
0: That's a brilliant analogy, I like that, yeah, we'll go with that one, yeah. It was interesting to hear, and by the way, of course, as everyone has been saying, make sure you do wear those protective eyeglasses.
1: Yes,
0: I think
1: very
0: there was
1: important.
0: We were talking about it before. No, the queue was stretching down by Ocean Village for ages. The family that was selling it for charity, you know, and I think they sold out in the end. They've raised loads. I think over almost like $2,000 or something for charity.
1: Really, wow!
0: As a result of that, lots of people getting their protective eyewear.
1: It'll be fun to get them in the studio on the GBC Open Day with kind of like the big kind of presentation thing in glasses. That'll be fun.
0: And also, if you were tuned in yesterday morning at around this time for a chat with Willy Regagno, you'll have heard him say, be careful with your phone as well. It's not as simple as kind of looking away and using your phone to take an image or a video and then looking at that after. And I've dug a little deeper now. NASA has.
1: But what
0: warned.
1: About if you're watching it? Sorry, what if you're watching it on the TV?
0: Well, no,
1: do you still have to be worried then?
0: I'm not entirely sure. I mean, I'm talking here about the phone lens.
1: Right, spoiling the lens.
0: Yeah, NASA has warned that pointing a smartphone directly at the sun during a partial eclipse can permanently damage its camera sensor. They say, again, after digging a little deeper, they say it is possible to safely capture images by making sure you kind of follow the right procedure. They say to place a certified solar filter over the phone's camera lens, reduce your camera's exposure after focusing on the sun for whatever period you may decide to do so. Use optical zoom rather than digital zoom where available. And if you've got an iPhone, tap the sun on the screen and swipe down on the sun icon to reduce exposure.
1: Uh-huh.
0: Or with an Android, exposure controls vary by device. They say some models offering a dedicated pro mode potentially as well. So there we go.
1: Lots of little bits to remember.
0: Yeah.
1: For safety. This evening.
0: I have to like print out 5 A4
1: yeah,
0: sheets of paper
1: just
0: and
1: hand
0: just, like,
1: them out.
0: Take out. Need to get there in time to make sure you read it all and stuff.
1: Yeah.
0: Worst thing ever, the eclipse is happening and you're still reading. Oh no, it's gonna finish and
1: exactly.
0: I'm still not through all the terms and conditions.
1: T's and C's do apply.
0: So yeah, let us know where you're watching it from. Are you, I mean, look, it's, I've spoken to people who aren't bothered. No, really, it's they say, who cares what happens up there? I'm just focusing on my own life down here.
1: Yeah.
0: So maybe you're that way inclined. Maybe you're really not too bothered. Do let us know if this is all... this is like... it's really not that much of a big deal for you. Or do let us know if quite the opposite, you are quite looking forward to it and you're deciding to go out and watch it.
1: Yeah, there'll be lots of like young parents and stuff who are thinking, poof, like around that time is about bedtime for the kids. So they'll be kind of like, I mean, there'll be plenty nervous to kind of like hopefully get them down in time to be, you know, back out maybe to the patio or the balcony to be able to catch some of it, you know?
0: Potentially. Lots of different things to consider tonight. So,
1: T's and C's apply.
0: We'll be good to hear from you. 266-200, studio@radiogibraltar.gi to be part of the conversation. Now, this is, it is a little bit cliche, but I guess you can get away with it. Look, it happens once a lifetime, essentially.
1: Wait, give or take.
0: Yeah.
1: Are you thinking what I'm thinking?
0: Well, it was recommended this morning by Sarah. She wanted to hear a bit of Bonnie Tyler as a result. We can do it on today of all days, right? The 12th of August. Enjoy.

0: What a day for it. Bonnie Tyler and Total Eclipse of the Heart on Radio Gibraltar this Wednesday morning. Catherine, big fan of that. Good morning. Andrew saying, wow, top tune. Top tune indeed. Yeah, brilliant. Good morning. Priscilla as well getting in touch. She says she'll watch it from her house. The partial solar eclipse we're talking about here. She has to decide from which window, or maybe the terrace. All sorts of decisions, Priscilla.
1: First world problems, yeah. Have you, no?
0: Yeah.
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1: Parking restrictions as of this Friday for fair preparations on Colling Island, the pay and display car park by Colling Island, and the Peter Isola Promenade Jetty as well, the motorbike parking specifically. Other parking restrictions and traffic diversions will be in place during fair week. Down at the airport, four flights due in today. The first of those, the EasyJet from Manchester. No cruise liners in port today. And down at the crossing into Spain, no queue. No traffic flow at present.
0: Big shout out
1: still
0: to
1: getting used to that one.
0: Yeah. Big shout out to Willie as well, who's tuned in this Wednesday morning. Enjoyed a bit of Bonnie Tyler too. It's 18 minutes past 8 right now. Well, you probably would have heard the new Lighthouse tours, what they started at the beginning of the month. And right now, to tell us all about it, who better than the CEO of the Heritage Trust, who are running these Lighthouse tours, Claire Montado. Good morning to you.
1: Hi, Claire.
3: Morning. Good morning,
0: Claire. Now, before we get underway and talk about the Lighthouse tours in particular, I think all the rage today, a lot of people talking about the partial solar eclipse, of course, and I know the Lighthouse is undoubtedly going to be an incredible vantage point for tonight's partial solar eclipse. And I know you guys have been doing a raffle, no?
3: Yeah, absolutely. A little while ago, we realized that there was going to be this partial solar eclipse. And one of the aims that we have with the Lighthouse is to have as many people as possible access it in different ways. And we thought, how can we make it fair for the solar eclipse, which is going to be an amazing vantage point? And we had the idea of running a raffle. So we did that a couple of weeks ago. And we got the five winners along with their guests coming up this evening.
1: What an experience that'll be for them. Wow.
3: Yeah, it's going to be good. We're looking forward to it.
0: That's going to be pretty exclusive as well. Five winners and their guests. Yeah. So that'll be one to remember for the rest of your life, really, no?
3: Yeah, we're just a bit nervous. So I think that we're looking good for cloud cover at the moment. But at one point we're a bit worried. But I think as long as the Levanta stays away, we should be okay.
1: Oh, it would be so typical, wouldn't it? Wouldn't it be so typical that some celestial wow, and it's spoiled by the Levanta.
3: It is what it is. You can't control the weather, no?
0: No, exactly.
1: I blame the government.
0: Yeah. Claire, tell us, so this is a great idea, to bring back the Lighthouse tours. I mean, the Lighthouse, such an iconic landmark in Gibraltar. I think I'm right in saying, what was it, the kind of the early to mid 19th century was when the Lighthouse was built, and it's still active. It is still active.
3: Yeah, it is still a working lighthouse, yeah. I mean, the lighthouse is an iconic feature on our landscape, right? It appears on practically every poster and thing that promotes Gibraltar. And it's something that the Trust has been very interested in for many years. I think back in the 80s, the Trust used to be able to do tours inside. And over the years, we've requested of Trinity House whether we could go in or not. But, you know, for operational reasons, it wasn't possible. But then last year, they put out a tender together with the government for expressions of interest for operating the lighthouse. And we thought that we'd go for it together with Right Tech. We formed a collaborative partnership and we went for it, put in a tender with our ideas. And here we are.
1: Was much renovation required in the interior? I mean, how much change has taken place?
3: There's been a full refurb, as in paint twice, but I mean, the lighthouse has been in good condition anyway because it is operational and it is part of Trinity House's requirements to keep it in a safe and tidy manner. But inside, there was the very top, particularly to get into the lantern at the top, there was a perpendicular ladder that needed to be changed. So there was some engineering work that has gone into that to give it still a ladder, still a metal ladder, but it's at an incline, so it's much easier for people to access.
1: Remind me, what does perpendicular mean?
3: That it's straight up. It's vertical.
0: He's just trying to get his studying in against Max for next week.
1: It's just one of those words I've not heard since like year 9.
0: So how has it been in terms of the uptake so far? I imagine it's been quite popular, no?
3: Yeah, it's been really well received. There's been a lot of excitement about it. We've ramped it up slowly. I mean, partly because we're building systems and training guides as well. We've also put out an expression of interest for guides, local guides earlier in the year. And we've got a team of 5 fantastic guides that have come forward. They're really gelled as a group amongst themselves. They've learnt from the study guides that we've provided. They've really put themselves heart and soul into the whole lighthouse story and are really building that experience for our visitors.
0: You must have learnt a lot as well about the lighthouse. I'm sure you already knew a lot of your stuff, obviously, Claire, but it's as we say, kind of steeped in history. I was reading a bit into it, and again, you'll be able to tell us more about it than I will, that's for sure. But until 1995, and some will remember this, of course they will, there were 3 cottages on the site housed with the keepers and their families, you know?
3: Yeah. The one of the cottages still has the keeper there, Mr. Jesty. He's still there and he still has duties within the lighthouse. So he's been helping us out as well. He's very patient with us as we've learnt the systems, helping us to open and close it every day.
0: Brilliant. And how long roughly would a tour be of the lighthouse?
3: It's about 45 minutes to an hour maximum. People meet at the Marine Interpretation Centre and then we walk down towards the lighthouse, putting it into the context. Because as you say, it's not just the lighthouse itself. I mean, there's the building and the whole history of the building and events around it, but the engineering of the light and the requirements that are needed to keep this light shining over the centuries. It's just a really interesting story, and there's so much to unpack in that short amount of time.
1: Claire, if you will, and this sounds like an obvious question, but there will be, you know, some from the younger generation that all they've ever known is GPS and stuff, no? But once upon a time, if you'll just explain how significant, how important the Gibraltar light

0: You can imagine what the potential for catastrophe is in today's day and age. So, yeah, lighthouses are pretty key. And it was not just the lights, but also sound. So the fog ho house that we had at Europa Point was demolished about 20 years ago, but there was also a foghorn that many will remember having heard on foggy nights with the Gibraltar fog signal, because every lighthouse has its own pattern of lights or sound as well.
1: So now how does it work in terms of the LED system? It's configured to a specific flashing pattern, no?
0: Yeah, there's an LED system at the top, which is a much smaller bulb than, well, it's not a bulb, yeah, than the lens that was there, which you can now see at the University of Gibraltar. But it's all controlled remotely from Harwich, where the Trinity House control centre is.
1: All right.
0: And they make sure that it's on and working every day.
1: Fantastic. Good morning to Amy, who's been in touch. She says, there's someone who lives in it still. How beautiful and romantic. And she also wants to know the age range for this tour.
0: Yeah, so a minimum age is 7 to climb the lighthouse for, say, health and safety reasons, and really up until you feel fit, able to climb the 117 steps. Although we do have people need to be aware of their own limitations. So those pacemakers, if you're pregnant, for example, you might not be a good idea to climb.
1: Yeah, so 117 steps. How does it work? You go up a certain bit of steps, and then you stop off on one of the rooms, and then you continue to the next room and go up some more steps. I'm trying to like picture it.
0: Yeah, there's a stone spiral staircase that takes you up to the battery, what we call the battery room, which used to be the lighthouse keeper's office back in the day, and now it's where all the backup batteries are. And then there's another set of ladders, metal ladders, now up to the bottom of the light room, and then another set that goes up to the lantern room.
1: Right. Can I get, maybe this is a stupid question, but maybe some who suffer with claustrophobia and that kind of thing, can I get claustrophobic up those steps, or is it spacious?
0: I think perhaps maybe vertigo,
1: Right.
0: because it is quite an open space. But I think some people have been a little bit surprised at how exposed they feel.
1: Really?
0: I mean, there is a handrail, and we do take it slow. But at the end of the day, when people come in, it's up to them to decide if they'd like to go up or not. But everybody's gone up so far.
2: It does sound really exciting. It almost kind of like going back in time. People wanting to sign up for the tour, they can do so online.
0: Yeah, GibraltarLighthouse.com, and we have at the moment we're running tours Mondays to Wednesdays, two tours a day, one in the morning, one in the evening. And as from September, we'll be looking at opening weekends as well, and also having a base ticket just for entry into the base without having to climb the steps.
1: Fantastic, Claire, CEO of Heritage Trust. Thank you so much for joining us on the show this morning, and enjoy that partial solar eclipse tonight. It sounds like it's going to be a memorable one. So certainly from the vantage point of the lighthouse.
2: Yeah.
0: Yeah, thank you very much.
1: Thank you.
2: Thanks, Claire.
0: Thanks, bye.
1: Yeah, I think it's a great idea, isn't it? The lighthouse tours, which, as you heard there, started just a few days ago.
2: Five
1: Really, at the
2: lucky
1: beginning of the
2: raffle
1: month.
2: Winners, not
1: Yeah,
2: their families. That'd be good.
1: incredible. Well, you are a lucky raffle winner. Get in touch this morning if you were. It would be great to hear from you. How much are you looking forward to seeing the partial solar eclipse from the lighthouse? By the way, it's 27 minutes past 8. A quick change of pace right now. It's World Elephant Day today, Robin. How about that?
2: Oh, are you sure as well?
1: Yeah, it
2: I'm
1: is.
2: Sure it was that the other day.
1: You're just making them up creatures now. Known for their intelligence, their social bonds, their long memories. An elephant never forgets. I'm sure you've heard that saying before. How about this? Now, one thing, I don't know, there are many things that come to mind when I think of elephants, but one of them is their extremely long gestation period. When it comes to giving birth, African elephants, 22 months. And Asian elephants between 18 and 22 months. So they are certainly the mammals on the planet in the animal kingdom, which have the longest gestation periods from beginning to end of that process until they give birth.
2: You're about to flip this on its head.
1: Well, no, I'm not going to discuss which is the least. That would have been a good idea, actually. Maybe we can discuss that as well. I was going to ask which mammal is next.
2: Okay.
1: After elephants, after the African and the Asian elephant, which mammal is next? And we'll have a little bit of a chat about gestation periods. Maybe we can talk about which ones have the least amount of time as well. 266-200, studio at radiogibraltar.gi to get involved. We're talking about mammals in particular and their gestation periods. You just never know what you're going to get on The Breakfast Show.
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5: It's 8:30. I'm Robin Shepherd-Capurro. The GHA has purchased a second CT scanner and says it has strengthened trauma procedures following the death of a 55-year-old man in 2021. The health authority says the new scanner should be operational within the next 12 months, while contingency arrangements are in place with a local imaging provider if its existing scanner is unavailable. Michael Beltran reports.
6: The man died 2 days after being seriously injured in a road traffic collision on Queensway Road. A coroner found that a delay in recognising internal bleeding contributed to his death. The GHA later accepted partial liability following a civil claim by his family. The health authority says several measures have since been introduced or strengthened. They include regular training and clinical case reviews, the introduction of the European trauma course, and clearer procedures to ensure senior doctors are involved quickly in urgent cases. Radiologists must also now discuss and follow up scan results directly with the responsible consultant. The GHA says a second CT scanner is expected to be operational within the next 12 months. An agreement is also in place with a local imaging provider if its existing scanner is unavailable. The GHA says patient safety remains its highest priority and has extended its condolences to the man's family.
5: A new generator is now operational at RAF Gibraltar following a power cut in June, which led to the cancellation of an EasyJet flight and disruption at Gibraltar International Airport. The territory-wide outage in June affected essential air traffic control equipment, forcing flight operations to be suspended. Katie Docker has more details.
7: Although electricity had been restored across Gibraltar before an EasyJet flight was due to land on June the 11th, airport operations remained paused and the aircraft was unable to land. A second Gibraltar-wide outage later that month again temporarily suspended flight operations. In response to GBC questions, British Forces Gibraltar says backup systems operated as designed, maintaining essential air traffic control and safety functions, but were not intended to sustain full airfield operations indefinitely. The MOD says restoring grid power was only one factor in deciding whether flights could resume, with safety, technical and operational checks also required. The MOD says a new dedicated generator, which was being commissioned during the June outage, is now operational. It says this will strengthen resilience for critical airfield and radar systems during external power disruptions. Safety, it says, remains the overriding priority.
5: Leaked diplomatic papers have revealed that in the early 2000s, Britain abandoned plans to salvage a 17th century shipwreck off Gibraltar, believed to be laden with billions worth of gold, so as not to upset Spain. The Daily Telegraph reports that the wreck site lies in international waters just east of Gibraltar. Conservative MP Sir David Davis has urged the British government to finally exercise its rights under international law and claim 12 nautical miles of territorial waters around the rock. Rosa Stengo has more.
8: HMS Sussex was believed to be carrying 10 tonnes of gold to the Duke of Savoy, a British ally in the Nine Years' War. But after stopping in Gibraltar in February 1694, the ship was struck by a violent storm and sank. In 2001, Odyssey Marine Exploration announced it was virtually certain that it had located the wreck, its hoard now worth an estimated £5.5 billion. The company signed a salvage agreement with the British government, but the project soon became the subject of diplomatic tensions between London and Madrid because Spain did not recognise Gibraltar waters. The then deputy head of mission in Madrid said it was causing an unnecessary threat to Britain's relationship with Spain. The agreement with Odyssey eventually expired. While international law allows for coastal states to claim up to 12 nautical miles, Britain has only ever claimed 3 nautical miles as Gibraltar territorial waters. Former Conservative Cabinet Minister Sir David Davis has told the paper that Britain should finally exercise its rights under international law to extend the territory and allow the recovery operation to go ahead. In answer to GBC questions, the Chief Minister said, "We have long called on the UK to claim the 12 nautical miles."
5: A man convicted of 13 sexual offences has been refused permission to appeal his 7-year prison sentence. Zakaria Larai was handed the sentence in May 2025 after being convicted of assaulting 2 girls who were aged 10 and 13 when the abuse began. The court ruled that the 7-year sentence was neither wrong in principle nor manifestly excessive. His application for permission to appeal a 10-year sexual offences prevention order was also refused. If you've been a victim of abuse, you can contact the RGP on 200 7250, that's 200 7250, or report it online. Meanwhile, an Argentinian national has been found not guilty of attempted rape following a trial at the Supreme Court. 33-year-old Nahuel Matias Sendin Saldana had been accused of taking a 16-year-old girl into a disabled bathroom and attempting to coerce her into giving him oral sex in April of last year. After over 4 hours of deliberations, the jury returned a verdict of not guilty. The former private secretary to both Pope Benedict XVI and Pope Francis will be taking part in this year's literary festival. The Most Reverend Alfred Zwereb is now the Apostolic Nuncio to Morocco and will present his book, My Days with Benedict XVI. Sinead O'Neill reports.
9: The Reverend's book offers a personal insight into the former Pope's daily life, including how he spent Christmas and Lent, as well as his friendships, sense of humour and spiritual reflections. This year marks the Literary Festival's 12th year, and 37 authors have been announced so far. Other guests announced include former Conservative MP Dame Penny Mordaunt, Sunday Times bestselling author Adele Parks, and local author Dr. Minal Viz, who will be speaking on her book The Power of Protest, detailing her landmark case against the UK government during the COVID pandemic. The festival runs from the 9th to the 15th of November.
5: All eyes will be on the Bay of Gibraltar tonight as we experience a partial solar eclipse just before sunset. Dubbed one of the most striking astronomical events visible to the rock in decades, both the Astronomical Society and the GHA are advising those who intend to watch it to do so safely with the eclipse glasses. Photographing the eclipse without proper filters can still damage camera sensors, and it is also not advisable to use binoculars or telescope without certified solar filters attached to the front of the equipment. Those who want to watch the eclipse are advised to use certified solar eclipse glasses, which are available locally. And you can watch GBC's coverage of the event live tonight from 8:30. And in this week's lottery draw, the first prize of £100,000 went to ticket number 12113. That's 12113. Second prize of £10,000 went to ticket number 01117. That's 01117. And £5,000 went to the owner of ticket number 12382. That's 12382. Congratulations to the winners. And that's the latest. More online at gbc.gi.
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5: We mentioned the partial solar eclipse. How much of the event might be impacted by the weather remains to be seen, but a bright start at least. Levanta cloud forming along the top of the rock through the day to give some patchy cloud across the town at times. Feeling pretty muggy today and gentle easterlies. Highs of 28, currently 23 degrees.
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0: Katrina and the Waves, great summer vibes to that one. It's Walking on Sunshine on Radio Gibraltar. It's 14 minutes to 9.
1: Love it, man.
0: We're talking gestation periods for this morning's brain teaser because, well, why not, I guess? World Elephant Day, we were discussing the African and Asian elephants are the animals, the mammals on the planet with the longest gestation period. But who is next? Let's have a deep dive into this now. Let's go with you first, Robin. What are your opinions on this? What are your thoughts on this?
1: Educated guesses here.
0: Yep.
1: If it is relative to size, elephant being the biggest mammal out there,
0: yep,
1: and so the longest gestation period, let's just kind of like downsize slightly and go with a giraffe, a horse,
0: That's Katya's.
1: Hippo.
0: Yeah, exactly. Katya's got a similar frame of mind there. She's going for many of the big animals. A giraffe, 14 to 15 months, by the way, in 10th spot. A rhino. I don't know if you mentioned a rhino, but a rhino and different species of rhino are in the top 10. Indian rhinoceros, 8th. Black rhinoceros, 7th.
1: Okay.
0: White
1: I went
0: rhinoceros,
1: hippo.
0: 6th. Hippo, a bit further down, actually. A horse, 11 months, by the way. A hippo, 8 months, actually. Again, a lot of this varies, obviously, but a hippo down in 47th spot in around about 8 months. You're on the right track, thinking of big mammals, but
1: okay,
0: you're missing the biggest of all the mammals.
1: I'm missing the biggest?
0: Yeah.
1: Apart from the elephants?
0: Yeah. What's the biggest mammal?
1: Other whales.
0: Yes, there
1: yes.
0: we go, exactly.
1: You little trickster.
0: Good morning to Squeegee. Yeah, he's gone for the sperm whale or the blue whale. Andrew went for the blue whale as well. Funnily enough, of course, undoubtedly the blue whale is the biggest animal ever. Down in 18th, 10 to 12 months. So not necessarily size having everything to do with gestation period because, and as we go higher up the list, the sperm whale in fourth, and we're counting the African elephant and the Asian elephant as the top two already here. Sperm whale in fourth with 14 to 16 months. And the closest one to the elephant was, in fact, the killer whale, the orca.
1: Okay.
0: 15 to 18 months,
1: yeah,
0: which is a long period of time, isn't it? Although, good morning to Amy, who I'm sure plenty, this is great from Amy, and I'm sure so many will resonate with this morning.
2: That being said, the longest gestation of any mammal is the gestation that you are in, if you are a woman. No gestation was longer than my gestation. No gestation was longer than your wife's gestation for them. There's no gestation longer than the gestation that you are in.
0: Yeah, I think so many will relate to that. Yeah, but very well said and spot on. From
1: you know what's interesting
0: morning.
1: Though, like some animals. So we talk about like the elephant, for example. Now they're, is it 22 months you said of gestation, and then baby pops out.
0: Yeah,
1: vale. And then they're walking like really fast.
0: Yeah.
1: I remember
0: a few hours, I think.
1: Yeah, like impalas and stuff. Honestly, they're out and they're walking within about an hour. It's rapid. Claro, for survival, they need to be able to be
0: up
1: and mobile, kind of thing. Us, 9 months, and it takes us like another, year until we even start crawling. Maybe we should be pregnant longer. Mums, get in touch. What do you reckon?
0: Try selling that.
1: Should we be upping it to maybe 14, 15 months of gestation so that by the time baby arrives, they're at least half independent.
0: Wow, I can hear the female population tuned in right now.
1: Just 266
0: letting out gasps. But no, you're quite right. I mean, no, Kelly's already giving us a.
1: You were about to agree with me.
0: No, I wasn't about to agree with you, but I agree with you with the fact that it's interesting how animals have evolved over the course of hundreds of millions of years or whatever to be able to come out of their mother and be ready within hours, sometimes days, to fend for themselves. While it takes us 18 years to be able to fend for ourselves.
1: And somehow we survived.
0: Yeah. It is interesting, no? How that is the case. I mean, human. I don't know. I don't have all the information to hand, but I imagine humans are the species that take the longest to really, kind of, I don't know, grow up and and learn all these things. Yeah. No,
1: yeah.
0: Anyway,
1: I remember on safari watching a baby impala be born right in front of us there.
0: Yeah,
1: and then in the distance, a pack of hyenas hadn't spotted the vulnerable mother giving birth to. Yeah. But I thought, oh, this kid's mincemeat. Better get by. And about half an hour it was up trotting about. I'm like, you've literally just been born.
0: Yeah. I know.
1: Pretty cool.
0: Jenny says, 9 months is enough, thanks. No way. Men should have babies. Squeegee says, Robin, very brave or very cheeky, one or the other. Who was this? Good morning to... Oh, Bevan. Good morning, Bevan. Great to hear from you this morning. He says, RIP Robin. Was good knowing you, mate. And how about this? A very good morning to Geraldine. Geraldine Finlayson has been in touch. Of course, extremely knowledgeable. She says, you're not wrong. The reason we're not pregnant longer is that our brains are so large, we need to be born earlier so that our heads can get through the pelvis. Interesting. Thank you, Geraldine, for that. Yeah, very interesting to note. So there we go. A nice little chat this morning about gestation periods. And it was the orca, which is the next one after the two elephants. And again, very, very quickly, if you look at the animals with the shortest gestation periods, the striped-faced dunnet, around about 11 days, round about there with the Virginia opossum, 12 to 13 days. A mouse, for example, 19 to 21 days. A rat, 21 to 23 days. So those are some of the animals with the shortest gestation periods. And if we're going away from mammals and just animals generally in the animal kingdom, how about this? The alpine salamander, because they live in very cold mountain environments, sometimes their gestation period can last between 3 to 4 years.
1: Salamander's
0: three
1: a fish,
0: to four
1: no?
0: years. No, salamander's like a little newt, not like a little like lizardy kind of thing. I think so. And a frilled shark also. We could be here all morning. A frilled shark was a specific species of shark, of course. About 3.5 years, making it the longest among marine vertebrates.
1: Goodness
0: the longest
1: me.
0: Gestation period. 3.5 years for
1: Take
0: a frilled
1: that, Amy.
0: Shark. It's 7 minutes to 9. Let's see if Robin's still here after Benson Boone.

0: Benson Boone, Mr. Electric Blue. It's 4 minutes to nine.
1: Pretty spectacular image of Gorham's Caves features on the front page of today's Gibraltar Chronicle. Some youngsters enjoyed a boat trip to the cave where they learnt about Gibraltar's history and the Neanderthals as part of the Gibraltar National Museum's summer programme. Gibraltar set for 93% partial solar eclipse tonight. New safeguards introduced for adult cautions in serious offences. And there's an interesting story entitled Wider Challenge with Ageing Population for GHA Bed Management. That plus more in today's Gibraltar Chronicle.
0: In the UK press, Prime Minister Andy Burnham's plan to stop the early release of PC Andrew Harper's killers is prominent across Wednesday's papers. The Daily Express says the Prime Minister has done a U-turn on his early release scheme by instructing the Justice Secretary to find a way to exclude Jesse Cole and Albert Bowers, who were jailed for 13 years in 2020 over Harper's killing. From early release, to exclude them from early release. Unions are warning the Prime Minister's proposal to keep PC Harper's killers in jail could increase the risk of some inmates being released by mistake. There's more on that in The Guardian. The Prime Minister is increasingly confident he can find prison spaces for some high-profile offenders. That's the headline on The Independent. There's more on that in The Times. The Telegraph says police unite to fight early release. The Metro covers the hunt for eclipse glasses across the UK, dubbing it Black Wednesday, as the demand for specs to watch the solar eclipse has resulted in a money-making bonanza for shops. That's what they're saying on the Metro. Here in Gib, of course, one of the more popular places to get them, which were the queues going back in Ocean Village yesterday, all for charity, which is incredible stuff. And yeah, huge well done to the team. I think it's a family involved there. And yeah, similar story on the front of the Daily Mail today. It's at 2 minutes to nine.
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1: From the GBC newsroom at 9. The GHA has purchased a second CT scanner and says it has strengthened trauma procedures following the death of a 55-year-old man in 2021. The GHA later accepted partial liability for his death following a civil claim. A new generator has been installed at RAF Gibraltar following a power cut in June, which led to the cancellation of an EasyJet flight and disruption at Gibraltar Airport. The territory-wide outage on the 11th of June affected essential air traffic control equipment, forcing flight operations to be suspended. And all eyes will be on the Bay of Gibraltar tonight as we experience a partial solar eclipse just before sunset. The GHA advises those who intend to watch it to do so safely with eclipse glasses. Your weather, a muggy Levante today, still bright enough, highs of 28. That's the latest. I'm Robin Shepherd-Capurra.
7: BBC News with Moira Alderson. Human rights groups in Israel have appealed for urgent help for two Palestinian families who've been trapped by Israeli settlers in their homes in the occupied West Bank since Sunday. Settlements are illegal under international law. Here's Yulan Nell.
8: Extremist settlers from a nearby outpost set up a new base by two Palestinian homes in the village of Kusra, south of Nablus, on Sunday. They cut off the power and water supply and stopped seven people living inside, including two young girls, from entering or leaving. After the Palestinian families initially called the Israeli military for help, soldiers were filmed praying with the settlers at the structure they'd erected. 2 days later, the army allowed an ambulance to take away one Palestinian child for medical treatment and deliver food. An Israeli military statement described recent actions by Israeli civilians in the area as illegal, reprehensible and unacceptable.
7: The German cabinet is expected later to approve draft plans to give the domestic and foreign spy agencies sweeping new powers to counter cyber and hybrid threats. Last week, an explosive drone was found at Leipzig airport, and there have been warnings from the government that Germany is being targeted by hybrid warfare techniques on a daily basis. A new jet being billed as China's answer to large Boeing or Airbus passenger aircraft is making its first international commercial flight on Wednesday. It's China's first attempt to break into the international aviation industry. Stephen McDonnell reports from Beijing.
9: An Air China connection between this city and Ulaanbaatar has been chosen as the first international route for China's homegrown passenger aircraft. From today, the COMAC C919 will be in service for daily flights to Mongolia. It's hoped that these Chinese jets will eventually challenge the dominance of Boeing and Airbus, but analysts have speculated that this may take many years. The C919s, similar in size to Boeing's 737s, have already been trialled on domestic routes in China, but today marks the beginning of their use internationally.
7: People displaced by the earthquake in Colombia are spending a second night in shelters or outdoors as efforts to rescue those trapped in the rubble continue. Colombia's president has hailed the rescue of a woman in Pereira, one of the worst-hit towns, after a seven-hour operation. Pamela Londoño is a mental health advisor from Project Hope, which is responding to the disaster.
10: There are a lot of people traumatized by seeing their houses going down and also having to rescue some of their family members. So it has a significant psychological impact. We're still in the acute phase. It's also after this phase when they are starting to get in some news from those family members, getting to know that they died, and the shock will be even more real.
7: BBC News.
0: Good morning. Hope you're having a brilliant start to your Wednesday. It's 4 minutes past nine. It's Stefan and Robin with you on The Breakfast Show. Still to come, back to school. Robin in the hot seat once again. He just can't get enough, can he? Great prizes up for grabs right now. Here's Perry with a woman.

0: Ariana Grande, Twilight Zone on Radio Gibraltar, 10 past 9 this Wednesday morning. Last night, I think it was a four-night run at the Magazine Studio Theatre for Trust Me, I'm a Doctor. I think, did you go and see one of them, Robin? Did you had plans to go and see one of them?
1: Which one?
0: The Trust Me, I'm a Doctor at the Magazine Studio Theatre.
1: Yeah, we've got tickets, I think.
0: Yeah.
1: Yeah, you'd have to ask my wife.
0: Fair enough. Well, they're going to, in a few days' time, they're going to be heading off to the Edinburgh Fringe Festival, which is extremely exciting. The first Gibraltarian play to ever feature in the Edinburgh Fringe Festival. And they've got a week stretch there from August the 17th to the 22nd. Every single evening at 6:45. And it's going to be a lot of fun for them, I'm sure. The play written by Hannah Mifsud, directed by Hannah as well. Brilliant stars. Some incredible local artists. Local actors. And Jonathan Vilma. There's Tanya Santini. I mean, the list goes on and on. So a big good luck to them. Now, the Edinburgh Fringe Festival started a few days ago, August the 7th, runs to the end of August. And it's the biggest fringe festival in the world, really. You have hundreds of thousands descending in Edinburgh year on year for this, if not over a million. I think over a million, probably. Have you ever been before? I've never been.
1: I've been to Edinburgh a couple of times, never to the actual fringe. Yeah. The last time I went, they were just preparing for it. It was kind of like a week out. And so you just get a feel for kind of like how everything, it just feels different, no?
0: Yeah.
1: The atmosphere changes and it's definitely on the bucket list, man.
0: For sure.
1: Really,
0: I mean,
1: cool.
0: The idea of the Fringe Festival is that there's no curation policy. Any artist or group can register and perform regardless of fame or experience. So it's great for up-and-coming, I don't know, comedians, actors, artists, all that. Stand-up comedy and improv, very big. There's circus, acrobatics, physical acts, cabaret dance, children's shows, experimental, avant-garde theatre. There's a bit of everything there.
1: Yeah.
0: At the Fringe Festival. It all started almost 80 years ago, 1947. 8 uninvited theatre groups turned up to perform on the sidelines of the official Edinburgh International Festival. That was an official kind of, this is the Edinburgh International Festival.
1: Hence but, Fringe.
0: Yeah, 8 uninvited groups performed. And then from there, they took the Fringe Festival on.
1: Wow.
0: And now it's the biggest, like I say, it's the biggest Fringe Festival in the world, and it's inspired other independent events, independent Fringe events, like the Adelaide Fringe in Australia, the Hollywood Fringe in the States.
1: That's a cool story. I like that.
0: Yeah.
1: I like that. And a lot of, I can only speak for myself, but like there are some like fully established stand-up comedians that we all like sort of know and love now, that if you rewind 15, 20 years, it was at the Edinburgh Fringe that they sort of begun it all, you know?
0: Yeah, it's a great starting point for so many. So hopefully for the cast that make up Trust Me, I'm a Doctor, it's going to be a huge moment for them. Either way, I'm sure they'll really enjoy it. We were speaking to them a couple of weeks ago and they were talking about the hustings and stuff, so they have to go around, and obviously you need to sell your play to the people. No, there's loads of people there, but there's so many things happening, they don't know what's going to be good, what's not going to be good.
1: That's right.
0: So you have
1: to
0: try and convince them, handing out flyers like, this is, it's an award-winning play back in Gibraltar,
1: and watch us. That's part of the dance too.
0: Yeah. And I imagine it's very much word of mouth as well. There's probably loads of hotels that have people who are going in there primarily to the Fringe Festival, and there's probably like a little bit of the hustle and bustle, you know, maybe in breakfast in the morning. What did you go and see yesterday? What did you go and see? So if you impress people on day one, I imagine word of mouth gets round, you know? So there is very much an element of that. So very exciting times.
1: Yeah, I've been speaking to Gampa's Tanya Santini the last few days, and as soon as they're back on the rock after the Fringe, we're going to get Tanya on so we can ask her about it then.
0: Glad to hear. Good morning, Heidi, who says, I'll be there in 2 weeks for the Fringe Festival, Tattoo and Bon Jovi. What a trio that is. The Edinburgh Tattoo as well. Heidi's going there, and also to see Bon Jovi perform live. She says she can't wait for that. Fantastic, Heidi. Glad to hear from you this morning. And do let us know if you've been to the Fringe Festival in the past and what you made of it.

0: China Black, it's Searching on Radio Gibraltar. We were just talking about the Edinburgh Fringe Festival a couple of minutes ago. Good morning to Helly, who's been in touch. She says, I went to the Fringe last year as my daughter was performing with her university a cappella group. It was great, very busy.
1: Cool.
0: So many good performances to see. Flyering is part of the experience, kind of handing out flyers about your performance, no? She says she's so excited for the group going there. Now she wants to see their play. Yeah, Trust Me, I'm a Doctor, which won loads of awards at the Drama Festival. I think, what, about 3 years ago now? And see, 3 years on, performing at the Fringe Festival in Edinburgh in just a few days' time. How exciting for the cast.
1: Smash
0: incredible.
1: It, guys.
0: Incredible, yeah. And how exciting, by the way, there's loads of stuff happening in Gib over the course of the next few days. We'll speak a bit more about A-Level Results Day tomorrow morning, which is, I guess, around about this time tomorrow morning. Many A-level students around Gib will be receiving their results. Cast your mind back to that.
1: Does that mean Clarkson's incoming?
0: Jeremy Clarkson's yearly tweet is incoming, isn't it? But yeah, huge good luck to them. We'll be speaking more about that tomorrow. And of course, a huge good luck and a big shout out to our amazing, our lovely Miss Gibraltar, Julia Horn, who's the opening ceremony is today in Vietnam, which is 8 p.m. Vietnam time, the opening ceremony at the Ha Long Marina Beach Square in Quang Ninh.
1: Qué bonito.
0: If I'm pronouncing that correctly. The 75th anniversary of Miss World, Miss World 2026. Julia Horn representing Gibraltar there. And if you're wondering what I was wondering, maybe 8 p.m. she's gonna miss the eclipse, but no. Is the eclipse?
1: I don't think Vietnam catches it. No, that area of the world doesn't catch it.
0: But to be fair, they have more eclipses than us generally, so it's our turn, really, isn't it? Mm.
1: Do they?
0: Yeah. I was speaking to someone yesterday, a bit more knowledgeable in this matter, and they say in that part of the world, when there is an eclipse, they have this tradition. Again, I don't know if this is like something they do all around like Vietnam and that kind of area, but apparently it's quite popular because obviously with the protection of your eyes and stuff, instead of looking at it with protective glasses, what they do, because the sun there, I'm going to try this to explain the way he explained it to me, the sun there is kind of positioned in a way that they can get a bucket of water, essentially, and they can look at the reflection of the sun on that, from the bucket.

0: to be one. That's what I was hearing from someone who's more knowledgeable than me. To, yeah, more knowledgeable than me on the matter. If you can add to that, and you can enlighten us a little bit more, if that rings any bells for anything you've experienced, anything that you know, it would be good to hear from you this morning. But
1: the bucket of water wouldn't work with the setting sun.
0: No, exactly.
1: You'd have to angle the bucket to such a degree that the water would just pour out, and then you'd miss the eclipse. Absolute disaster.
0: Exactly. But anyway, to what we were saying, big shout out to Julia Horn, who's in Vietnam. And 8 p.m. Vietnam time will be 1 p.m. our time. That's when the opening ceremony for Miss World 2026,
1: she's gonna win it,
0: will be taking place.
1: You heard it here first.
0: There we go, Robin. He's hung his colours on the mast. Is that a saying?
1: Something like that.
0: We'll certainly be keeping tabs on how that one goes. Good luck to Julia Horn there, flying the flag high in Vietnam. Madonna and Sabrina Carpenter on the way with their latest one, Bring Your Love. Also some Samba coming up too.
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1: Madonna and Sabrina Carpenter, it's Bring Your Love on Radio Gibraltar. Just gone 9:30 this morning, tuned in to The Breakfast Show. By the way, not 1 p.m. our time, the Miss Gibraltar, sorry, Miss World 2026 opening ceremony, 3 p.m. our time. I went the wrong way. So, yeah, just a quick correction to that. 3 p.m. Big good luck to Julia Horn representing Gibraltar in Vietnam. And I dug a little deeper regarding Vietnamese folklore when it comes to the eclipse. And yes.
2: How did we get onto this?
1: In a bucket of water, a practical method people historically used to view the event safely without specialized solar glasses. So they bring out a bucket of water. Obviously, again, as we mentioned, it depends where the sun is situated. But if the sun is above you, they bring out the bucket of water and they look at it safely through the reflection on the bucket of water. Interestingly, in Vietnamese folklore, a solar or lunar eclipse is believed to happen because a giant frog or toad is swallowing the sun or the moon. And to save the sun or the moon, essentially, people would make loud noises by banging pots and pans to scare the giant frog away, forcing it to spit the sun back out.
2: Okay.
1: And it works every time, doesn't it?
2: It works every time. It's never not worked.
1: Yeah, exactly. So, now interesting to note, and all the different cultures, and all around the world, and how they view this.
2: Must be even more spectacular when it happens earlier in the day.
1: And that's what's happening next year, the 2nd of August.
2: That's right,
1: which is going to be, what, about 10, 10.30 in the morning? The full solar eclipse.
2: I might have to be sick that day.
1: It'll be just as we finish the show, essentially.
2: We'll have to rush straight back out.
1: Yeah, incredible. It's Wednesday morning. Hope you're having a great start to your day. We were chatting a little bit before about the Edinburgh Fringe Festival as well. Good morning, Bev. She says she was at the Edinburgh Fringe Festival when Caroline Ahern appeared as Sister Mary Immaculate in 1993. Very naughty, as you can imagine, she says. I can't even imagine. I'm not sure. I'm really not sure. You'll have to educate us on that performance, Bev. Because that one goes over my head. It's Somba. It's 12 to 12 on Radio Gibraltar. That's the name of the song, by the way, not the time. We've got some Lenny Kravitz on the way. Also, Back to School coming up. Great prizes up for grabs. All that to come.

0: It's Somber on Radio Gibraltar, 22 minutes to 10 this Wednesday morning. By the way, a little later today, Beach Wednesdays on Gibraltar today, as usual, on a Wednesday afternoon between 1 and 2. Today, the team are heading down to El Quari to speak to you if you're a Quari goer, and there are many who go to Quari day in, day out during the summer months, that's for sure. What are some of the pros? What are some of the cons? What are some of the things that could be improved? What are some of the things that you're really happy about, and what makes Quari your go-to beach? It would be great to hear from you. And if you want to be part of the conversation, 266-200 on our WhatsApp, you can get in touch. We're certainly all ears there.
1: I think, as a sort of a semi-regular, I think one of the main talking points will be the influx of tourists post-treaty. You know, the Quari already like very, very densely populated during the summer months, and it's only increased, I think.
0: Has it increased, yeah?
1: In the last few weeks, for sure, yeah.
0: Hmm. Yeah, if that is something that you want to bring up, certainly do get in touch, and we'll pass it on to the team. Kellyanne Borge, of course, will be presenting that show as usual a little later today between 1 and 2. Back to school coming up for you very shortly. £40 at Pizza Express. Breakfast for two at Rendezvous Char Grill coming up. Robin, we're going to test you on your... And by the way, William Regagno, the president of the Astronomical Society, he'll be one of the guests on Gibraltar today a little later, talking a bit more about the partial solar eclipse. And that's what we're going to be... Look, I couldn't come up with a list of 15 questions just on solar eclipses, but kind of like the solar system, the moon, the sun, all that kind of stuff.
1: Okay.
0: That's what we're testing you on.
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0: Lenny Kravitz, it ain't over till it's over. It's 14 minutes to 10. Good morning to Susie, who's been in touch. She says, so excited about the eclipse tonight. She recalls filming on a video camera inside in 1999. She was in the UK for that one. It was the atmosphere that struck me, she said. It went cool and absolute silence. Yeah, that's what they say. The temperature will drop like, I don't know, a good 5-6 degrees, you know?
1: What, immediately?
0: Yeah, I think, well, maybe not immediately, because obviously at 7:44. Literally. Yeah, 7:44 it starts. I think maybe once it starts to become more and more covered by the moon, I suppose.
1: Bring your jackets.
0: Yeah, potentially it would be interesting. No, I've never experienced anything like that, so I really don't know what to expect. And should we remember being taken by the atmosphere, not just everyone kind of like in silence because they're so taken aback by, I suppose, what's happening in front of them. It will be interesting, certainly, to see what happens.
2: Back to school.
0: Right now, £40 at Pizza Express and breakfast for two at Rendezvous Char Grill up for grabs this morning. We're going back to school, Robin in the hot seat. I've got 15 questions. This is a simple, it's not going to be particularly fast-paced. I'm asking questions like any kind of quiz. Robin is looking to answer them correctly. I've got 15, all based on, well, celestial things, essentially.
1: Well, like the solar system and
0: stuff.
1: Yeah,
0: basically, yeah. By the way, as Max, 10-year-old Max, who won again yesterday, by the way, don't mean to rub that in, 3 in a row that is now, as he told us as well, there's also a rare 6-planet alignment tonight. It's all happening. Jupiter, Mercury, Mars, Uranus, Saturn and Neptune will stretch across the pre-dawn sky. There's going to be a 6-planet alignment.
1: Uranus.
0: Yeah.
1: So, oh, this is the famous John Stones World Cup song.
0: When he pretends to be injured,
1: yes.
0: No? Pretends to do his shoulder.
1: This is a massive tune.
0: And then he starts dancing instead. That was a good one.
1: Yes.
0: What is Robin going to get out of 15? 266, 200. Studio at RadioGibraltar.gi. Get those guesses in. Great prizes up for grabs.

0: Okay, Robin, are you ready? It's 10 to 10, and you're going to be tested on your knowledge of the solar system and beyond.
1: Let's
0: go. This morning's Back to School. Are you ready?
1: Yes.
0: Time will start after the first question. To the closest minute, how long does light from the sun take to reach us here on planet Earth?
1: 8.
0: Yes, 8 minutes, 20 seconds. Which planet is the closest to the sun?
1: Mercury.
0: Yes. Which planet has the most moons?
1: Saturn.
0: Yes. True or false? There are volcanoes on Venus.
1: False.
0: True. Which planet takes the longest to orbit the sun?
1: Oh, Neptune?
0: Yes. Approximately how old is the sun? I'll give you some leeway.
1: Yeah, please. Let's go... let's go 5 billion.
0: Yeah, I'll give you that. 4.6 billion years. What element is the sun mainly made from? What element?
1: Gas.
0: Which one?
1: Yeah.
0: Hydrogen.
1: Hydrogen, is
0: it? Yeah. Who was the second person to walk on the moon?
1: Oh, Buzz.
0: Buzz Aldrin, yeah. Is the universe currently expanding or shrinking?
1: Expanding.
0: Yes. If the sun suddenly vanished, how long would it take for us to see it disappear?
1: 5 minutes.
0: No, 8 minutes. Which planet is the hottest in our solar system? Like, I'll give you some time for that.
1: The hottest?
0: Which planet is the hottest in our solar system? We're going to have to press you for an answer.
1: I know. Just guess.
0: You're going to get it, aren't you?
1: Jupiter.
0: Oh!
1: Venus. I guess Neptune.
0: Venus.
1: Is it Venus?
0: Yeah. I don't know. Should we give you that? No, I guess you went Jupiter first. Yeah. Venus is not the closest to the sun, Mercury, but Venus is the hottest planet. And the number.
1: I got Mercury, no?
0: Yeah, you got Mercury. You got the second one, yeah. If the sun suddenly vanished, how long would it take us to see it disappear? I mean, that is exactly the same as the first question. How long does light from the sun take to reach us? Because the sun vanished.
1: Of course.
0: Obviously, hypothetically, this isn't going to happen. If the sun vanished, it would take 8 minutes, 20 seconds for us to see it disappear because that's how long the sun...
1: Of course. Trick question.
0: Light, yeah, exactly.
1: Like it.
0: So that was exactly the same answer. So yeah, 8 minutes, 20 seconds. But yeah, pretty well done. That was 8 in the end.
1: I'll take 8.
0: Yep. 8 out of 11, I think. And... yeah, we'll go through some of those guesses and see who manages to take away the prize today.

0: Yeah, Jin Chapri, Pretty Lies on Radio Gibraltar this Wednesday morning. Just to go through some of those questions that you didn't get, true or false, there are volcanoes on Venus. That is very much true. Yes, you got it. I mean, I told you I'd give you some leeway. 4.6 billion years old the sun is. You went for 5 billion, a very good guess. I mean, what's I don't know, 400 million between friends anyway, yeah? Is the universe currently expanding or shrinking? Expanding. Yeah, anyway, you got eight. And loads of people said eight, by the way. So we've done it fairly. We put you all into the draw. The winner today is you, Dylan. Big congratulations, Dylan.
1: Winner, Dylan.
0: You take away £40 at Pizza Express and breakfast for two at Rendezvous. Dylan, congratulations.
1: Fitting that I got eight as well. Aren't there eight planets in our solar system? Was it nine?
0: Eight, none. Used to be nine, and Pluto became a dwarf planet not so long ago.
1: Got sort of disqualified from the planet family.
0: Also, big shout out to, well, a very good morning to James, who wants to give a big shout out to Dejan Torrija, whose birthday it is today. Fantastic. Hope you have a great day.
1: Dejan. What are we guessing? How old is Dejan Torrija today?
0: Dejan, well, he was
1: I'm going 13.
0: Yeah, I don't know. He was the winner of the prize yesterday. I remember he got it. He got it spot on that Max was going to win. I reckon he's maybe like 19, 20. I don't know. Why are we here just guessing people? We have no reason to go, no basis to go on this. But we're just going to give it a guess anyway. Yeah. So enjoy your day, whatever you're up to. Have a great one, whatever your plans are for tonight, whether you're really in Pigao and you're going out to watch it and it's a great event that you're really looking forward to, whether you're not really that bothered what happens up in the air and you're just going to stay at home. Maybe you can catch it on GBC News.
1: Yeah.
0: Whatever you're thinking, I hope you enjoy your day nonetheless. I'll be there with my protective glasses and it's going to be fantastic, Robin. We'll catch you tomorrow. Enjoy. Lucinda is up next. Have a great one.
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1: From the GBC Newsroom at 10. A new CT scanner is expected to be operational at the GHA within the next 12 months, while contingency arrangements are in place with a local imaging provider if its existing scanner is unavailable. This is aimed at strengthening trauma procedures following the death of a 55-year-old man in 2021. The GHA later accepted partial liability for his death following a civil claim. RAF Gibraltar has acquired a new generator which is aimed at strengthening resilience for critical airfield and radar systems during external power disruptions. And where will you be watching tonight's partial solar eclipse from? The GHA advises anybody watching to use eclipse glasses. Alternatively, you can watch the event live on GBC television. Your weather, a muggy Levante today. Still bright in the main, however, with highs of 28. That's the latest. I'm Robin Shepherd-Capurro.
7: BBC News with Moira Alderson. Human rights groups in Israel have appealed for urgent help for two Palestinian families who've been trapped by Israeli settlers in their homes in the occupied West Bank since Sunday. The Israeli military has denounced the recent setup of settler outposts but hasn't dismantled them. From Jerusalem, here's Yoland Nell.
8: Extremist settlers from a nearby outpost set up a new base by two Palestinian homes in the village of Kusra, south of Nablus, on Sunday. They cut off the power and water supply and stopped seven people living inside, including two young girls, from entering or leaving. After the Palestinian families initially called the Israeli military for help, soldiers were filmed praying with the settlers at the structure they'd erected. 2 days later, the army allowed an ambulance to take away one Palestinian child for medical treatment and deliver food. An Israeli military statement described recent actions by Israeli civilians in the area as illegal, reprehensible and unacceptable.
7: Germany is expected to approve draft plans today to give its domestic and foreign spy agencies sweeping new powers. The government says it needs to counter cyber and hybrid threats. Our Berlin correspondent Jessica Parker reports.
9: Under the plans, which still need to be signed off by lawmakers, there'd be new conditional powers to hack, disrupt or even deceive hostile actors. There'd also be bolstered capabilities to counter drone threats. That's as the government's warned the country's a daily target of hybrid warfare, a term which can refer to disinformation, cyber attacks and sabotage. Last week, an explosive-laden drone was discovered near Ukrainian cargo planes at Leipzig Airport. US media has reported that American officials have linked the incident to Russia. Moscow's denied involvement.
7: A new jet described as China's answer to large Boeing or Airbus passenger aircraft is making its first international commercial flight. The Comac C919 is China's first major attempt to break into the international industry, which is dominated by Western firms. The Air China flight left Beijing for Mongolia's capital, Ulaanbaatar, and is due to arrive in the coming hours. People displaced by the earthquake in Colombia are spending a second night in shelters or outdoors as efforts to rescue those trapped in the rubble continue. At least 240 people are now reported to have died, according to tallies of figures from local officials. Colombia's president, Abdalado de la Espriella, who took office last week, said his administration would send more help.
10: The national government is here to respond to this tragedy, as it should. In the midst of so much pain, I want to express my solidarity with the victims and their families. This tremendous suffering also affects us deeply in the national government. A tragedy like this plunges all of Colombia into mourning.
7: World News from the BBC.
11: Morning, it's Wednesday. I'm Lucinda. How are you doing? Thanks for having Radio Gibraltar on. You're just in time for the time machine. That's handy, isn't it? Let's see if you can guess the year then. We've got lots of songs on the way for you for the next half hour. They all charted in the same year. And to get started, I hope you're ready to scat. 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
12: I'm

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If the scat man can do it, so can you. Everybody's saying that the scat man stutters, but does and never stutter when he sings. But what you don't know, I'm gonna tell you right now that the stutter and the scat is the same thing. Yo, I'm the scat man. Where's the scat man? I'm the scat man. Why should we be pleasing any politician? Reasons would

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If the scat man can do it, so can you. I hear you all ask about the meaning of scat. Well, I'm the professor, and all I can tell you is while you're still sleeping, the saints are still weeping, 'cause things you call dead haven't yet had the chance to be born. I'm the scat man.

If you've enjoyed this, I know you're very likely to enjoy our last song by Grace. Can't wait to pop you that one on in a little while. Songs before that, though, you've got the likes of Oasis. Ooh, a whiff of Britpop, you say, as well as Tina Turner and Montel Jordan. Great mix. Morning Maku, who's simply going with the decade for now. Nice start. If you'd like to get in touch, the phone number's 200 66 200. You can get me on WhatsApp and also on the email, studio@radiogibraltar.gi. In a year when soon, by the way, we'll touch on films in a little while, but just for now, people-wise, you're looking at John Major continuing at winning his winning his leadership election, rather, for the Conservative Party. You had Diana, Princess of Wales, giving a very revealing TV interview to Martin Bashir. I think there's been some post-reflection on that interview, hasn't there? But at the time, it had a massive broadcast audience, 22 million people tuned in to find out what is Diana, Princess of Wales, going to say. So she was still with us at the time, as well as Sir Cliff Richard. He got knighted in this year. Ooh, sounds nice and upbeat, isn't it? Just what we need for a Wednesday morning time machine. Turn it up. If you're thinking, oh, Lucinda, I like this song, but who is it? It's the Boo Radleys. And I would ask you, from what year?

Guess the Time Machine year. Call 200-66-200. Message us on the app or email studio@radiogibraltar.gi.

0: Wow, what a big finish. What a bit of theatre smack bang in the middle of the Radio Gibraltar time machine. Thank you so much, Tina Turner. What a treat. By the way, some fact you might not have known about that song is that originally it was offered to Depeche Mode, but they turned it down. They were busy finishing up a tour. Maybe didn't know that Ace of Base were originally approached to write a Bond theme song, which doesn't work at all, does it? I don't think. And the song you just heard, Goldeneye, was actually written by Bono and The Edge of You too. You may have already known those things. I did not, and so we have learned something new today. And I know that Goldeneye is the clincher for Pete, who's been in touch with a guest for the year today. Now, if you are into your films, I wonder if you went to see the original Toy Story, maybe you were busy learning the rules of Jumanji, or perhaps imagining a world in the far distant future where all the polar ice caps have melted.
1: Thailand is not just our destination, but it is our destiny!
2: This summer, Universal Pictures presents a world unlike any you have ever seen. Kevin Costner, Dennis Hopper, Gene Triplehorn.
0: Ooh, it's a bit frighteningly real, isn't it, about the old melting of the ice caps? Most expensive film ever made and mixed reviews. Did you watch Waterworld? Or sorry, Waterworld. How do they say it like that? Waterworld with Kevin Costner, big film in this year, of course, alongside Goldeneye. Come on then, let's hit you with a bit of Montel Jordan. This is how we do it in the time machine.

0: Man, time machine's too short, isn't it? Hope you enjoyed that. Not Over Yet by Grace and Time Machine. We've had some great tunes. St. Etienne a little bit earlier. Scatman John's that we kicked off with. Hello to Duncan. Nicely worked out. Yes, Odette, you've got it as well. Millie, high five to you and all the team. Odette, thanks for your message. I think actually I might have just said Odette, sorry. Odette, you get a double shout out. Woohoo. Good morning, Squeegee. Lovely to hear from you as well. Paul, who I think enjoyed a bit of Take That today. Yeah, a bit of classic. Back for good. Love that. Pete, Leslie, Maku, Giles, Jenny, who got the gold star, by the way, for the very first right guest today. Also, Katia and Priscilla was in touch on the phone too. The correct year then? Well done if you guessed 1995.
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It's Nelly on Radio Gibraltar. Good morning. Just a reminder for you that the GHA Mobile Health Unit is out and about. And if you would like to swing by for a well-being health check, medical advice, something along those lines, they are stationed at the New Harbours Industrial Estate, level one there between, well, now and 1 o'clock. Same tomorrow as well, 9 till 1. It's the GHA Mobile Health Unit at New Harbours today if you want to call by for any advice. Got Sagala to play for you in a little while after this. It's The Cause and What Can I Do on Radio Gibraltar.

It's The Cause on Radio Gibraltar. Got one of Ed Sheeran's latest to play for you in a little while, and a big well done if you guessed 1995 for The Time Machine earlier, by the way. Well done. Great tunes played out for that. Don't forget to listen in this afternoon from 2 if you want to get involved in winning 100 scoops of ice cream with Häagen-Dazs. We've teamed up with them. Yum, yum, yum. And you stand a chance of winning each afternoon, or rather going into the draw to pick one winner on Friday for that 100 scoops. And I mentioned to you yesterday, you wouldn't have to have all 100. I don't think that would be, you know, a wise decision for your health, but it's not up to us how you would use those 100 scoops. Find out more after 2 this afternoon with Harriet. Good luck.

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10: From the GBC newsroom at 11, the GHA has purchased a second CT scanner and says it strengthened trauma procedures following the death of a 55-year-old man in 2021. The GHA later accepted partial liability for his death following a civil claim. The health authority says the new scanner should be operational within the next 12 months. A new generator has been installed at RAF Gibraltar following a power cut in June, which led to the cancellation of an EasyJet flight and disruption at Gibraltar Airport. The territory-wide outage on the 11th of June affected essential air traffic control equipment, forcing flight operations to be suspended. And all eyes will be on the Bay of Gibraltar tonight as we experience a partial solar eclipse just before sunset. Dubbed one of the most striking astronomical events visible to the rock in decades, both the Astronomical Society and the GHA are advising those who intend to watch it to do so safely with the eclipse glasses. Your weather, a bright start. Levanta cloud forming along the top of the rock as the day goes on. Highs of 28. That's the latest. I'm Stefan Borch.
11: BBC News with Moira Alderson. Israeli border police and soldiers have moved in to try to force away Israeli settlers who trapped two Palestinian families in their homes in the occupied West Bank. Human rights groups in Israel had appealed for urgent help. The extremist settlers set up a new base by the Palestinian homes in the village of Kusra, south of Nablus, cutting water and power supplies. Earlier, Riyad Mansour, Palestine's permanent observer to the United Nations, urged the UN Security Council to take action in the West Bank.
12: I appeal to you, the Security Council, show our people that there is a peaceful path that leads to freedom, dignity and security. And demonstrate to the Israeli people that this path of colonizing Palestinian land and controlling and destroying Palestinian lives is not the path that leads to security, peace and acceptance.
11: President Putin has threatened to seize European ships in retaliation for EU plans to intercept vessels suspected of being part of Russia's shadow fleet. Speaking as he watched naval drills in the far east of Russia, Mr. Putin described the restrictions on the movement of Russian vessels as piracy and banditry. A new jet being billed as China's answer to large Boeing or Airbus passenger aircraft is making its first international commercial flight. It's China's first attempt to break into the lucrative international aviation industry. From Beijing, here's Stephen McDonnell.
13: Right now, this plane is in the air on its very first flight, the maiden connection between Beijing and Ulaanbaatar. That's the first international link using these homegrown commercial passenger jets made in China, the Comac C919. So from today, this will be a regular connection between Beijing and Ulaanbaatar, the capital of Mongolia. And I guess that they're hoping that eventually these planes will challenge the dominance of Boeing and Airbus.
11: People displaced by the earthquake in Colombia are spending a second night in shelters or outdoors as efforts to rescue those trapped in the rubble continue. There have been more than 100 aftershocks since the original quake on Monday. More details on the rescue operation from William Marquez of BBC Mundo.
14: It's still very early in the morning in Colombia, but they're still working there. There's lines of volunteers that help with buckets of rubble, the heavy equipment, lifting up the big pieces. And they send down a microphone and they shout, "Is anyone there? If anyone's there alive, make a noise." And they wait and see. And luckily, last night it was reported that a 32-year-old woman was rescued alive from under a hotel in Pereira.
11: World News from the BBC.
15: Well, coming up for you in this hour on Radio Gibraltar, you stand the chance of getting yourself in the draw for Friday to win a pair of tickets to the Gibraltar Music Festival Summer Sessions and to meet Sophie Ellis-Bextor as well. We'll be singing it back before 12. First, here's Zara Larsson.

Lady Gaga on Radio Gibraltar. So much build-up for the eclipse tonight. I'm looking as we speak. Okay, I've got loads of screens in the studio with me. And I've got one that's looking at the BBC News saying Europe awaiting the first eclipse, the first total one since 1999. There's cameras set up and they're doing a live focus. They've got the camera pointed live at a lighthouse in Iceland at the moment. Live reports of just an ordinary day everywhere around the world at the moment. Waiting to see how things will impact. Obviously, there's time differences and stuff, and there are some parts of the world that will be better positioned to get the full effect of the eclipse later on. It does remind me, just as an aside, by the way, with the start of the heat waves in the UK when there were live reports and cameras dotted all around, fixed on dry fields, live, to show the effect of the heat wave and the drought. And it was like, I know that live reporting really captures that. But anyway, I digress. By the way, if you've been thinking to yourself, oh no, I haven't got my eclipse glasses yet, what am I going to do? Everyone I know is queuing for them. Don't panic, okay? Don't panic. You can just experience the eclipse. You wouldn't normally go around just staring at the sun anyway. You don't need to stare at the sun this time around. If you've got them, that's fantastic. Absolutely protect your eye health. Absolutely do that. But don't panic if you don't have the glasses, okay? It's not like rushing out to buy a mask a few years back. It's not like that. You can simply experience the eclipse. There are different ways of sort of seeing it, isn't there? Through a colander, that kind of thing. You can just turn your back and watch the world. You don't have to look at the sun. And, by the way, we'll be bringing you some sort of coverage of that a little bit later on tonight on GBC television as well. So that would be my advice. If you haven't got the glasses, please don't worry about it. Just don't look at the sun. Just turn your back, look after your eyes, and then catch it afterwards. Look at some of the amazing footage once it's actually happened. How about that? Got local talent, the Jessie Tree, to play for you soon. First, here's Sagala and Ella Air. It's Came Here for Love.

0: Oh, great energy to that. It's the Jesse Tree, all that you want. Are you getting like a hint of the 90s sort of vibe to that, perhaps? I bet they're so excited to perform live on stage, the Jesse Tree, on the Friday, 4th of September, the middle one. If you imagine the Gibraltar Music Festival as a sandwich, three-part event, 3rd, 4th and 5th, they're right there in the middle at the Jesse Tree on the same night as Sophie Ellis-Bextor, who you might be meeting. How cool is that? She does come across totally cool, doesn't she? If you remember during pandemic, she was doing all the kitchen disco stuff and comes over really well in interviews. So somebody will be meeting her. And winning two tickets to go along as well. We'll find out a little bit more about that in a while. I'm also going to play you a BB Rexha track, Olivia Dean, and Alex Warren on the way. Radio Gibraltar.
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Just to let you know, by the way, the deadline for the Our Gibraltar competition is coming up. That's going to be 19th of August, so really, really not that far away, she says, trying to find a calendar and just double check. So yeah, this time next week, okay, next Wednesday is the deadline for the Our Gibraltar competition. Photography and art, and it is part of the National Day celebrations with an overall prize of £1,500. Other prizes for other categories as well. You do need to be 16 and over. You can find full details about the entry forms and all that sort of thing either online at culture.gi or pick up

Your entry form if you're passing by the John McCall Reception, the Fine Arts Gallery, the Gemma Gallery and the Mario Finlayson National Gallery. So add your finishing touches then if you've been working on this already for your photography and art competition. Our Gibraltar, the deadline is a week today.

0: It's Olivia Dean on Radio Gibraltar. Coming up soon for you, a great, great 80s track on the way. But if you're thinking, Lucinda, don't care much for that, I just want to win my way to the music festival and meet Sophie Ellis-Bextor, thank you very much. When can I sing it back? When are you going to do that? I would say hold your horses, calm down. But thanks for the enthusiasm. We'll do that in the next 5 minutes' time. Play you half a little snippet of a song and see if you can finish it. It's got to be on the phone, 200 66 200. Note the number now.
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0: 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This is Radio Gibraltar. Thanks for listening in. Bananarama and Venus there. Have you made a note of the Radio Gibraltar phone number? 200-66-200 to win your way to the music festival. That's what you're going to need, not the email, not WhatsApp, as we play along with this.
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0: Woohoo! Here we go then. Are you ready? We always say you don't need to be a great singer. You just need to be brave enough to get in touch and give it a go. I'm going to play you a snip of a song, but it stops partway. Oh no, going to need your help to finish the song. So get involved, phone up when you think you know. See if you can finish the rest of this. Here's what you're working with today, okay? You know I love ya, just wanna touch ya. Stand up, knock me right off that. What? Knock me, Do you know what comes next? By the way, this is to try and win your way into the draw for Friday to get a pair of tickets to the music festival and meet Sophie Ellis-Bextor. Cool prize, right? Oh, okay, so we had a few phone flashes and then a few that have changed their minds. Do we need to hear it one more time? No, let's see how we're doing. Okay, let's go to line number one. Hello, line number one, you're live. Hello, hello. Let's try you there. Hello, line hello. Number one. Hello.
2: Hello.
0: Hello. Are you right feeling confident? Ready?
2: Yes.
0: Yeah, we're just going to get straight right into this. Feet. Oh, hang on, hang on. Let's get ready. Get your singing voice. Nice and clear. Deep breath. Right, let's go. You know I love ya. Just wanna
2: touch ya. Stand up. Knock me right off my feet.
0: Go.
2: Knock me right off my feet.
0: That sounds right to me. Oh, well done. You got it. Who's that? Who am I talking to?
2: Caddy.
0: Caddy, you sound relieved as well.
2: Oh, my God. That was the worst.
0: No, there's just a bit of a time lapse, you know. There's a big distance
2: between... Yeah, there's a little bit of a lag here.
0: Yeah, between me and you. I'm sure we're not that far apart, but apparently we are. Hey, Caddy. Knock me right off my feet. Do you know the band, by the way? Just for bonus points? Yay!
2: Hard
0: Of course it's Hard Fry. Massive tune from the mid-noughties. Caddy, what's that yapping in the background?
2: That would be my son. We've literally just been out of the dentist with the twins and we're sitting in the car doing... We're like, come on, quickly, get in the car so we can listen to the radio.
0: I love that you've tailored your morning around this. Caddy, this has worked out well for you. You've gone into the draw for Friday. Yes!
2: Thank you.
0: How exciting. So you make sure you're listening from 12:30 on Friday. We'll find out if you might win those tickets to go along and meet Sophie Ellis-Bextor and enjoy the festival. How exciting.
2: I know, really exciting. Good luck to everyone, though, eh?
0: Yes, good luck, and we'll play again this sort of time tomorrow. Caddy, it's worked in your favour today. A big well done, and thanks for getting involved.
2: Thank you.
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I hear they're very good live, you know, Hard Five. And I suppose we'll soon be the judge of that, won't we? Thursday the 3rd of September, the band are right here on The Rock for the first night of the Gibraltar Music Festival Summer Sessions. We're the official media partners here at Radio Gibraltar. It's our pleasure each day this week to be giving you the chance to win your way along a pair of tickets. And we'll do the draw on Friday to find out who's going to win. So far, we had a bit of 10cc on the Monday, and that was a really, really easy, straightforward one. What did we have yesterday? Sophie Ellis Bextor herself. Yeah, we had a bit of that yesterday. Today it was Hard Fight. I wonder what kind of song we're going to ask you to sing it back tomorrow, same time from 11:30. Remember, it is just by phone. Today it's worked out really well for Caddy. He's gone into the draw on Friday. Really exciting stuff to win your way to the Gibraltar Music Festival. Right now, here's Jungle for you. This is The Wave.

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7: From the GBC newsroom at 12, a new CT scanner is expected to be operational at the GHA within the next 12 months, while contingency arrangements are in place with the local imaging provider if its existing scanner is unavailable. This is aimed at strengthening trauma procedures following the death of a 55-year-old man in 2021. The GHA later accepted partial liability for his death following a civil claim. RAF Gibraltar has acquired a new generator which is aimed at strengthening resilience for critical airfield and radar systems during external power disruptions. This comes following a widespread power cut in June, which led to the cancellation of an EasyJet flight and disruption at the airport. And where will you be watching tonight's partial solar eclipse from? Elevated terraces and rooftops with views across the bay, Westview Park, Queensway Promenade, Little Bay and Camp Bay are the best spots to be before sunset. But anyone watching should use eclipse glasses, or you can watch the event live, alternatively on GBC television. Your weather, yeah, bright start to the day. Feeling muggy and a light to gentle easterly this afternoon. Highs of 28. That's the latest. I'm Stefan Budge.
8: BBC News with Moira Alderson. Israeli security forces have clashed with settlers who trapped two Palestinian families in their homes in the occupied West Bank. The authorities tried to force the settlers away from the homes in the village of Kusra, south of Nablus. But reports from the scene say more settlers arrived and the security forces withdrew. The extremist settlers had cut off water and power supplies to the Palestinian homes. From Jerusalem, here's Yuland Nell.
9: An Israeli military statement was put out calling what happened illegal, reprehensible and unacceptable. But that area does remain a very troublesome scene, and the families worried that even if the settlers are pushed away at this stage, that they may well come back, because of course this is taking place against a backdrop of rising settler violence and expansion of settlements in the West Bank.
8: President Putin has threatened to seize ships belonging to European countries in retaliation for plans to intercept Russian vessels suspected of being part of Moscow's shadow fleet. He was speaking as he watched naval drills in the far east of Russia. More details from our global affairs reporter, Joanna Keane.
10: Russia has been operating what's known as a shadow fleet, which conceals its ownership in an attempt to evade international oil sanctions. President Putin has previously described attempts to stop his ships as illegal and bordering on international piracy. Now he says European authorities have come up with the idea of seizing vessels and selling the property plundered from Russia. He said Moscow would be forced to respond in kind, and this wouldn't necessarily happen in the same waters where Russian vessels were targeted, but wherever Moscow considered it to be necessary and expedient.
8: The German cabinet is expected to approve plans today to give the domestic and foreign spy agencies sweeping new powers. Last week, an explosive drone was found at Leipzig airport, and the government has warned that Germany is being targeted by hybrid warfare techniques. The proposals include improving capabilities to counter drone threats and conditional powers to hack hostile actors. But there are concerns about the new powers infringing on the liberties of German citizens. The chairman of Tata Sons, the holding company of India's largest conglomerate, has resigned. The Tata Group spans several industries, including IT services and defence. Archana Shukla reports from Mumbai.
11: In a statement, N. Chandrasekharan says months of deadlock over his reappointment pushed him to this decision. The board did not give a full backing in its February meeting, and the issue has been unresolved since. It is the latest chapter in a year-long boardroom battle, with disagreements between the chairman and the charity arm Tata Trusts that controls about two-thirds of Tata Sons widely reported. The two have clashed over whether Tata Sons should be listed, mounting losses at Air India, and how to handle a minority shareholder's exit.
8: BBC News.
12: There we go then, Wednesday afternoon. We're halfway through the week. Hope it's treating you all right. This is Radio Gibraltar. It's great to have you along. I'm looking forward to playing you Bella Kay in a while. Something new from Gracie Abrams, Maxi Priest, and this from Madonna.

Young, Mark Ronson, Bruno Mars, it's Big Finish. You're listening to Radio Gibraltar. Just looking ahead to GBC television for you tonight, and we'll be following the eclipse, of course. You can catch that with us, GBC TV. You've also got your sports report on from 8:30, the news, and at just 9:10, you've got Melon Diesel, La Guía de Mr. Bond is on for you with their special homecoming concert. Turn that one up from the comfort of your own home, right? And just a reminder, you can catch up with the news and our coverage of the solo eclipse a little bit later as well at 11:10. Got you covered on GBC television tonight. It's 12:12, Wednesday afternoon, and right now this is Bella Kay. I love it.

There's a few films on for you at the leisure cinemas if you fancy. For the kids, a U certificate at 4 o'clock and 5 o'clock. It's Paw Patrol, the Dino movie. A bit later, you've got 6 and 9 o'clock, two showings of Spider-Man Brand New Day. That's a 12A. And from 7.30, you're going to miss the eclipse and watch Odyssey instead. That's a 15. Enjoy. Here's Pink.

0: In a little while, we'll take a look at some of the stories that have been trending online this morning, including quite an interesting development. 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Also, do you love Wham? Do you love a bit of Club Tropicana? I could sort you out for that in a bit if you like. Something new from Ellie Goulding, Michael Bublé and Harry Styles will all play soon. 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
2: Coming up from 1 o'clock, it's Beach Wednesday, and we'll be live from El Guari with a jam-packed show coming up. We'll be looking ahead to tonight's eclipse with the Astronomical Society. 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We'll also be hearing from Naomi Duarte from GCS about the mini libraries in the area. So plenty to get through live from Camp Bay from 1 o'clock on Gibraltar today with me, Kellyanne Borge.
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Ellie Goulding in a song full of red flags, right? It's called Black Prada Dress, and you're listening to Radio Gibraltar. About a story from a retired RAF pilot. He's 64 years old, Andy Green, who's broken the sound barrier and set a new record over in, I think it's Ohio, maybe? Is it Ohio sort of direction? In a hydrogen-powered car. He said he'd been training for months, and during this challenge, he reached the speed of 406 miles an hour. Ah, Utah. Found it now, not Ohio. I knew it was four letters. 406 miles an hour. Phew! Like that, but even faster, okay? Can you imagine what that would feel like? Can you imagine the preparation and the, well, everything that goes into this? So he said he's really excited about showcasing, you know, hydrogen power technology, but it hasn't yet toppled the overall land speed record. And I appreciate if you are sitting in traffic right now, this story might feel very abstract to you, okay? People breaking sound barriers and stuff while you're sat at red lights, but hear me out. Did you know that the overall land speed record was set in 1997, and that was 763 miles an hour? So you really are talking like that. Just nuts. Totally, utterly nuts. And do you know what occurs to me when I read a statistic like that, like a fact? If you blink while travelling at that speed, and I can't do the maths, what kind of distance are you missing?

Let's take a look at some of these stories trending online in just the last few hours. Prime Minister Andy Burnham is set to chair a COBRA meeting later, the emergency committee. That's in response to the extreme heat, wildfire threat and drought. That says the heat wave is said to be costing the economy $4.4 billion this year. I actually don't think that number is for the UK. That could be wider. Said that the UK has had 35 days of over 30 degrees this year. Meanwhile, the Home Office has announced that asylum hotels are being closed and returned to the public use. A new list of 13 brings the total up to 44 this year, although 160 are still being used. An e-scooter safety report is out. This one's quite interesting. I know e-scooters are so popular here locally. 500 children have been injured in crashes since 2019. It's been found that less than 2% were wearing helmets. Meanwhile, there's a lot of focus on the eclipse, isn't there? Some are saying not to use electrical appliances. This is in areas where solar power is used because it's going to impact the demand for solar power at a time when many people are arriving home and the demand for that spikes. Just a reminder, use protective eyewear if you're planning to get involved with that, and GBC TV will be showing you the eclipse a little bit later on as well. In the UK, the British Fireworks Championships are starting in Devon, and I mean, I'm no expert, but there's a drought and stuff, so I... meanwhile, in sport, Aston Villa set to face PSG tonight at 9. I believe that's in the UEFA Super Cup final. I told you there was an interesting story about Spotify. They're going to start flagging content on the platform that's made with AI. And that's in response to users' concerns and to make the platform more transparent. You might have seen as well lots of messages of support for actress Lucy Davis, who's announced that she has incurable breast cancer. A lot of people that she's worked with, for example, from The Office and Ricky Gervais, have been sending messages of support, and she's recommending getting breast checked regularly to find any signs of breast cancer. Also today, carrying on from a story yesterday, really, Rod Stewart. We heard he had cancelled one of his gigs, but he's now had to cancel the remaining tour dates the rest of this year. Oh no. It's emerged that the procedure he alluded to is actually heart surgery. A coronary stent he's had fitted. He says he's already feeling loads better. He's really disappointed to cancel the rest of his tour, but he's looking forward to performing next year. Rod, get on the hammock, relax. Here he is now. This is Young Turks. 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
5: From the GBC newsroom at 1, the GHA has purchased a second CT scanner and says it strengthened trauma procedures following the death of a 55-year-old man in 2021. The GHA later accepted partial liability for his death following a civil claim. The health authority says the new scanner should be operational within the next 12 months. A new generator has been installed at RAF Gibraltar following a power cut in June, which led to the cancellation of an EasyJet flight and disruption at Gibraltar Airport. The territory-wide outage on the 11th of June affected essential air traffic control equipment, forcing flight operations to be suspended. And all eyes will be on the Bay of Gibraltar tonight as we experience a partial solar eclipse just before sunset. Dubbed one of the most striking astronomical events visible to the rock in decades, both the Astronomical Society and the GHA are advising those who intend to watch it to do so safely with eclipse glasses. Your weather, a bright afternoon, feeling muggy in a light to gentle easterly breeze as the day goes on, highs of 28. That's the latest. I'm Stephen Borge.
6: BBC News with Moira Alderson. Israeli security forces have clashed with settlers who trapped two Palestinian families in their homes in the occupied West Bank. The authorities have tried to force the settlers away from the homes in the village of Kusra, south of Nablus. The extremist settlers had set up a base, cutting water and power supplies to the Palestinian families. From Jerusalem, here's Yoland Nell.
7: There are dozens of settlers that you can see in clashes going on with the army. In the videos that have been sent to us, it appears that tear gas and stun grenades are being used, but the settlers still remain in that area. One of the householders told us that when the army came this morning, they had confiscated one of the tractors of the settlers. Other settlers came to their aid from nearby outposts.
6: President Putin has threatened to seize European ships in retaliation for EU plans to intercept vessels suspected of being part of Russia's shadow fleet. Speaking as he watched naval drills in the far east of Russia, Mr. Putin described the restrictions on the movement of Russian vessels as piracy and banditry. Vitaly Shevchenko has more details.
8: He didn't mention the Russian shadow fleet. He made it sound as though this is piracy and robbery for no reason at all, whereas this Russian shadow fleet of tankers is used to circumvent Western sanctions imposed on Russia for its war against Ukraine. A fleet of vessels used to secretly smuggle oil out of Russia and then sell it.
6: Meanwhile, President Zelensky says Ukraine has attacked a naval base in the port city of Novorossiysk, which he described as the last stronghold of the Russian fleet in the Black Sea. Mr. Zelensky said missiles and drones had hit air defence positions as well as infrastructure. Russian officials said residential buildings had been damaged in overnight attacks and two people, including an 8-year-old boy, had been killed. The chairman of Tata Sons, the holding company of India's largest conglomerate, has resigned. Natarajan Chandrasekaran said months of deadlock over his reappointment and a lack of backing from the board pushed him to his decision. There was reportedly a dispute about whether Tata Sons should be listed and how to handle a minority shareholder's exit. Here's Archana Shukla.
9: It is the latest chapter in a year-long boardroom battle with disagreements between the chairman and the charity arm Tata Trusts that controls two-thirds of Tata Sons, widely reported. The resignation comes just before next week's shareholder meeting where Mr. Chandrasekaran could have faced a confidence vote. With no deputy chair or a clear succession plan, his resignation brings fresh uncertainty of leadership. Shares across the group fell sharply in trade with its biggest company, Tata Consultancy Services, dropping nearly 6%.
6: BBC News.
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10: Good afternoon and welcome to Gibraltar Today, live from El Guadi. Of course, it's Beach Wednesday and we've got a jam-packed show coming up. Do you have your solar eclipse safe sunglasses at the ready? Well, there have been long queues of people waiting to get theirs in anticipation of tonight's partial eclipse. On the show, we'll be speaking to the Astronomical Society. We'll also be joined by a consultant eye surgeon from the GHA who'll tell us how to enjoy the event safely. We'll also be hearing from you and what you do like or you don't like about one of Gibraltar's most popular and busiest swimming spots. Shadow Minister Giovanni Origo will also be joining us a little later on to give us the opposition's take on Gibraltar's beaches. And Naomi Duarte from GCS will be here to tell us about the mini libraries, which are also in the area. So plenty to get through live from Camp Bay on Beach Wednesday. And as always, we love to hear from you. Please call or WhatsApp us on 200 66 200, and a member of our team at the studio will be having a look at those for us. We have been speaking to some of the beach goers in the area, just some of the points we'll be discussing throughout the hour. Lack of parking spaces and people taking up parking spaces overnight that don't necessarily come to the beach. People not respecting pool rules. Others saying it's very clean and the cleaners are doing a very good job. And also some comments about changing perhaps the age restrictions in the pools, for both pools, perhaps limiting babies using the larger pool here in Camp Bay and adults not using the baby pool. But we're starting the show looking ahead to tonight's partial eclipse. It's promising to be a spectacular sight, but there is an important warning for anyone planning to watch this evening's partial solar eclipse. So looking directly at the sun without proper education and proper protection can cause serious and permanent damage to your eyes. I'm now joined by eye surgeon at the hospital, Dr. Barmak Zadeh. So thank you so much for joining me.
11: Thank you so much for inviting me. And we're talking about the dangers for your vision from looking at an eclipse without protective glasses. The main problem with looking at an eclipse is that your natural instinct, which is not to look at the light constantly for more than a split second, is not active. That means that your brain is tricked into thinking it's not a dangerous thing. It's as if you touch a hot pan and your reflex doesn't work. You'll keep your finger there naturally. So basically, looking at the sun always is dangerous. But we have some natural mechanisms, which is a natural reflex.
10: This human instinct, survival instinct.
11: Survival instinct, which is hardwired into our brains. What happens usually in every eclipse is that many people think that since there's not much light coming from the covered sun, because the sun is covered by the moon partially, they think that it's not dangerous because there's not much light. They feel brave and they can look at it. No, because not all light is visible. So there are rays of light coming from the sun, which are called ultraviolet light, which are extremely dangerous for your vision. And the thing which I think is more important for my presence here is to stress that even a few seconds of looking at the sun during an eclipse can be dangerous for you.
10: Just how serious can the damage be?
11: Well, very, very serious. So basically, what happens is that if you look at an eclipse without protection glasses, what happens is that you have damage to the retina of your eye, which is the most delicate area of your eye. and it's called solar retinopathy or solar maculopathy, which is basically the central part of vision. And also the problem with this eclipse, looking at eclipses, is that you don't feel any pain. Many people feel that they would realize if they're having damage. No, but the damage is happening silently. So the advice is not to look at the eclipse at any time without protective glasses. You can enjoy looking at the eclipse with solar glasses. Obviously, don't exaggerate for more than a few minutes at a time, even with glasses. And you shouldn't even glance at the eclipse for a second without the glasses. That's the main message.
10: You said that the damage can happen not immediately, but over the space of a few days or perhaps even longer. Yes. So what kind of symptoms would people be looking out for?
11: So when you look at the eclipse, you might not notice anything for the first few days even, and you won't notice any pain. But after a few days, you start seeing blurred, and you may see distorted. You may see some flashes also, and that is usually it happens after a few days, but it can even happen after a month.
10: Wow.
11: And sometimes the damage cannot be detected. It can be subliminal damage, which might be detected a few years after the event even. It happens frequently during our practice.
10: If someone is concerned in the coming days, what would their first step, or what should their first step be?
11: So, first of all, if they have looked at the eclipse without protective glasses, then they should call 111 if they have any kind of distortion or blurry vision in the following days.
10: Mm-hmm. But even if they have, what can be done? Because you were saying a little earlier that once the damage is done, there's no going back.
11: Unfortunately, we can just monitor the situation. Sometimes the eye can recover after a few months. Okay. But basically there is no cure for solar maculopathy, unfortunately. So that's why we are so adamant on, you know, the prevention for this disease.
10: Now, I've got these glasses here.
11: Yes.
10: ICO 12312-2.
11: Yes, exactly.
10: That is the correct safe glasses.
11: Yes.
10: How dangerous is it if people are perhaps using glasses that they think are safe but aren't the correct code?
11: That's actually perhaps the most frequent cause of retinal maculopathy, is people wearing sunglasses or wearing two sunglasses thinking that they're protected. But you're not absolutely protected. It must have those characteristics in the specified glasses. So not at all. The normal sunglasses don't give you any protection whatsoever.
10: And even with these ICO 12312-2, still you need to limit.
11: You wouldn't be
10: watching the whole partial solar eclipse. You'd want to limit it to a few minutes.
11: To a few minutes, yes. Mm-hmm. It would be better just rest your eyes every few seconds. Because the complete phase of the eclipse is lasting around 2 minutes, I think. But anyway, with these glasses, if you have the correct glasses, it is safe.
10: Mm-hmm. What about in terms of families with young children? What particular care should they give to children who might not realize serious the
11: situation
10: is? Well,
11: saying that, giving this advice is easy, but controlling a few children is not so easy, I think, because I think that they should be closely supervised, which might be difficult if you're supervising more than one child. Mm-hmm. So basically, the child should not look at the eclipse even for a few seconds, which can be a bit difficult. So I would advise wearing glasses even for children if they come out.
10: And I assume for those with pets, to keep your pets at home.
11: Of course, yes, that's very good advice,
10: So with an even bigger total solar eclipse anticipated for next year.
11: Yes.
10: Do you think this is perhaps just a really good opportunity to get this information out there and
11: of course.
10: Have people informed?
11: Yes.
10: Yeah.
11: Although I think we have to inform people again next year, because invariably during every solar eclipse, unfortunately, there are people who, for example, don't follow the instructions. But we hope that to minimize that by informing the public as well as possible.
10: So you are anticipating at least some people?
11: It could happen, yes. Usually it does happen, yes.
10: So finally, what's one piece of advice, if there's just one piece of advice you'd like everyone to listen to today, what would your final message be?
11: So my final message would be not to look at the eclipse even for a second without your glasses, to check your glasses to see if they are conformed to the standards that we specified right now, and to also check that your glasses are not damaged, scratched, and that you're wearing them properly.
10: Mm-hmm. Well, thank you so much for joining us today.
11: You're very welcome.
10: We've been hearing from a consultant eye surgeon, Dr. Barmak Zadeh, from the GHA's eye department, with that very important advice on protecting your eyesight while enjoying this evening's partial solar eclipse. And a reminder, if you do want to enjoy that from the comfort of your own home, GBC News will be bringing you live coverage. Well, as we said at the top of the hour, we do want to hear from you on why you do or don't like Camp Bay. Is it one of your beaches of choice? Some comments on our social media channels now. Maintenance is one of the issues raised, particularly after the pools were closed for works at the start of the bathing season. Zaina questions why maintenance isn't kept more up to date, given how heavily the pools are used during the summer months. There were also some concerns about children's facilities, some raising the improper use of the children's pool, which we heard here from beach goers too. Others saying the playground needs shade, as the equipment can become extremely hot and unusable. Lizanka describes Camp Bay as one of Gibraltar's best locations, but feels poor design and maintenance are letting it down. She points to painted floors and walls and pool fencing, as well as overflowing bins. Tanya would like to see stricter enforcement of overnight parking restrictions, another concern we've heard here today. But there's also plenty of love for Oguari too. Christine says Gibraltarians are extremely fortunate to have such distinctive beaches on their doorstep, joking that we already have our very own Gwari Bien. Well, it's not too late to get in touch. 200-66-200 is a number to WhatsApp us on. Well, later this evening, GBC will be bringing you live coverage of that spectacular sight in Gibraltar's skies, that 93% partial solar eclipse just before sunset. And now joining me ahead of that, we have from the Astronomical Society, William Regagno and Kevin De Soyser. Thank you so much for joining me.
12: Good afternoon.
10: I imagine you're both very excited about this evening.
12: Yes. Very much. As long as the weather holds.
10: Well, even in the space of the last hour that we've been here, the Levanta has been wreaking havoc. It was cloudy, it was windy, we had to take our umbrellas down. Just how much of a concern is that for you?
12: It is, because if it really gets murky, chances are of us actually seeing the eclipse would be zero.
10: Wow, so okay. So all this anticipation and perhaps the Levanta cloud might scupper all our plans.
12: Yeah, and that's the main concern that we have at the moment. We have, as I've said before, the curse of the Gibraltar Astronomical Society. Mm-hmm. Events occurring during August, mm-hmm. and not ideal events. We've got the meteor showers also, mm-hmm. this month, per se, actually tonight. So, unfortunately, that's what it is. It's nature and we can't do anything about it.
13: We've been talking to MeteoGib about, mm-hmm. the weather, because it is in a very difficult location, in a way. And because of the sun will be very low down, we have to look through a lot of atmosphere to get to the sun. So it will be low clouds nearby, medium height clouds further away, and high level clouds all the way out in the Bay of Cadiz. So we have to look at a shallow angle all through that, and it could be touch and go.
10: Okay. Yeah. Well, let's hope and pray that the weather will be perfect conditions for this evening. Just how special is what we're going to be if the weather, plays nice?
12: It's not that special as we go into an eclipse. I'm going to explain.
10: Mm-hmm. Okay.
12: This is a partial.
10: Yes.
12: It's 93%.
10: But still, a long time since we've last seen a partial eclipse.
12: In the 80s. Yeah. We had GBC also attending that one. The problem is that although we'll see the sun being bitten off by the moon, and in itself is spectacular, and we'll see it like a crescent moon, the sun, after a while, that is in itself something to behold. But nothing compares to a total eclipse. Mm-hmm. And we mean that is life-changing. A total eclipse is this one. I admit it, look, it's something that we don't see every day. And there will be young people 30 years old who haven't seen, mm-hmm. it. So in that respect, yes, but a total is...
10: But you're really waiting for next August.
12: Next, we are organising. We are going to have loads of things prepared. It's the 40th anniversary of the Gibraltar Astronomical Society as well. We're going to have exhibitions, some competitions, etc., etc. We are going to have glasses, thousands of them. Mm-hmm. We're going to have T-shirts, thousands of them. So it's something completely different, like Monty Python.
10: For those who didn't, experience the last partial eclipse, you're saying it's not going to be that special. But what can people expect?
12: You can expect the temperature will drop a degree or two. The sky will go darker. It will go fainter. It'll be like a hazy dusk thing.
13: An early twilight. It would be like having an earlier sunset and then sunset. It will be. There will still be a lot of light getting through. It will not be dark, dark, as some animations have been produced, which have not been very accurate. There will still be a lot of light, but it will be strange. It will not have the effects of a total eclipse, but it will be a very strange light.
12: Your shadow. Look at your shadow when it's 93%.
10: Okay, interesting.
12: Yeah.
10: Well, of course, we'll be broadcasting live from Camp Bay a little later on this evening. Tell us about the different locations around Gibraltar where people might want to watch from.
13: Yeah, anywhere where you can see the sun, basically. And you have to turn to look at the sun. Well, people are saying that you cannot be somewhere where you are in shade. So, Camp Bay, Queensway, Key Area, Peter Isola Promenade, the small boat marina. If you can get maybe to Western Beach, all those areas. If you do go up the rock, we're not mentioning it really because of the difficulties with upper rock. You have to be very careful not to discard any cigarettes or broken glass or bottles because that's a very high fire risk.
12: May I add one thing? The further up you go, the better it is. And I can tell you one thing. If you live in Moorish Castle area or any area that has...
10: Just stay home.
12: You know, you stay home.
10: Yeah.
12: Because you're going to see it the same for me. Hombre, here at el ambiente.
10: Yeah.
12: Okay.
10: Where will you guys be watching it?
12: Well, I'm here.
10: You'll be... Oh, yeah, of course, you'll be here on GBC. Yeah.
12: One thing I want to say. We are not organising this. I don't want people to think that Camp Bay is a place... Well, see, for GBC, yeah, but it's not actually... It is, but we have hundreds of places that we can go to the lighthouse. It's our campaign. So I wanted to get that through because it could be, we could be liable for a lot of things. we advise. Next year it's different. We are organizing with the Ministry of Culture, blah, blah, blah.
10: It'll be a bigger event next year.
12: No, it is definitely. It's much, much bigger. We've got scientists coming in, so we've got a lot of interest from abroad.
10: We spoke to an astrophysicist, Michael Niche, you're probably familiar, earlier in the week on the show as well, and he said he's actually travelling to the north of Spain because that's the best place. How will that compare to what we'll be seeing here today?
12: No, I'll tell you. Look, you get Marbella on the total eclipse that we're having. Marbella will not be in the cone of the total eclipse. That's the difference. And that difference makes a lot of comparison with the sky incredible. Only that short distance.
13: What happens is that... In a total eclipse, the full circle of the sun, the full disk of the sun, will be covered by the moon. So you can see the sun's corona, which is not visible at any other time. And that, for astronomers and physicists, is extremely important because there are many features of the sun which can only be seen during that time, during a total solar eclipse. And... The planet is what? One-third land, two-thirds water. So many of the eclipses that happen, even though there are total solar eclipses every 2 years or so, I think Michael said that a lot of them, a big part of them, is over the sea. Or Antarctica or parts of Africa, which are not accessible for scientific research. Getting this in Europe is massive, and we're getting three eclipses. We have today's eclipse, we have next year's eclipse, and then in January 28 there is an annular eclipse. In between there will be four or five lunar eclipses. They always happen at 4 or 5 in the morning, and it's always a work day, and there's never unless you're retired or
10: and the weather's never good.
13: And the weather's never good.
12: No, but that's as Kevin is saying. This is rare to get three different eclipses. Spain are getting three different eclipses. They're getting a total in the south of Spain next year, Then we've got the annular one. So it is a rare event to get it spot on here in Europe.
10: I believe that hotels are already being fully booked for next August.
12: All of them are booked. Somebody's booked. Wow. 150 Americans are traveling. As I said, there's a hell of an interest. Scientists have been in contact with us. We've got some locals who are cosmologists who will be introducing in coming months. So loads of interest. Mm-hmm.
13: There's a lot of science that can be done. And not just by astrophysicists, but also by school kids and amateurs. And that is valuable data which can be submitted to the different bodies which look at this. And we have already talked to the education department about what can be done in school next year. The university, and looking at different things, experiments to be launched and run from here. Mm-hmm. And as I said, that data will be sent to...
12: We are having a series of talks running up to, as I said, we've got our exhibition as well, 40-year exhibition, and we are going to have various members, astrophysicists, having talks leading to the total eclipse next year. So hopefully, in that respect, we've got more or less everything organized. So.
10: Was generating so much excitement, you can feel like a real anticipation in the lead up to this evening. Are you anticipating more members perhaps in your society?
12: Well, in the Facebook page, which a lot of amateur enthusiasts, we've got now 1,200. We had a few months back 1,000. So people, it usually happens when there's one event like this happening, you get more people coming in, more interest.
13: Astronomy is a complex science. It's not something that you can do a 5, 10 second, 30 second soundbite and it's out there. You have to invest your time into learning about it. I mean, there's masses of information on the internet which can be followed up by people who are interested. We can guide people, but you have to put in the hours. It's no... I don't want to denigrate any hobby. Stamp collecting or doing crochet where you just pick it up and do it.
10: The crochet fans are in uproar right now.
12: No, but he's right. Astronomy is
13: you have to put in many hours of reading of scientific...
10: if you want to take it as seriously as you do, no?
13: Yes.
10: Yeah. Well, thank you so much for joining me today. Willie, thank you for lending me your very safe glasses.
12: More than welcome.
10: We, of course, spoke to the...
12: I can
10: put them on too now.
12: You want to have a look? I can't see anything.
10: We spoke to the GHA consultant surgeon a little earlier as well, and he also, of course, reinforced very important advice.
12: That I wanted to put forward.
10: Yeah, he gave us very detailed advice on how safe and careful we need to be this evening. But thank you both so much, and enjoy it.
12: More than welcome. Yeah. Maybe I'll be here.
10: Yeah. Yes, thank you very much. We've been hearing from Willie Ragagno and Kevin de Soysa from the Gibraltar Astronomical Society, looking ahead to this evening's partial solar eclipse and explaining what we can expect from that. So thank you to them both for that. We were trying to line up some of the usual beach users, and this young gentleman, Caden, actually approached us a little early on before we went live. We're just getting him set up now. Caden says that he's a regular El Guari user. Caden, thank you so much for joining me.
14: You're welcome.
10: Caden, how old are you?
14: 10.
10: And how often do you come to Kemp Bay?
14: Like every summer.
10: Every summer? Every day?
14: Yeah.
10: Yeah?
14: Not every single day, but most usually in the summer.
10: Yeah.
14: Most of the days, yeah.
10: What, from morning till late at night? You must have loads of fun then.
14: Usually.

0: my grandparents come and put the umbrella to reserve it at like 6 in the morning.
1: 6 in the morning?
2: Yeah. Wow, so your family are like diehard Gwari fans. Mm-hmm. And is it just family members that you sit with, or do you have friends too here?
0: Family members, friends, cousins as well.
2: So who do you like playing with when you're here?
0: My cousins and my friends.
2: Yeah, and what do you do?
0: I usually am there on the in the kalpa, but I go in the sea as well.
2: Yeah.
0: And I jump off the pier.
2: You jump off the pier, very brave. Mm-hmm. What about the pools? Do you like the pools, or you like staying in the sea more?
0: I used to like the pools a bit more, but like now it's a bit disgusting because there's lots of people that do stuff in there, which is really disgusting. I don't like it.
2: Okay, so you're not a fan of the pools anymore?
0: No.
2: Yeah? Okay, so you prefer the sea. Mm-hmm. Okay, so what would be your perfect day here?
0: A nice sunny day, calm, the sea calm, a good temperature, and
2: A nice ice cream maybe.
0: Mm-hmm.
2: Yeah. So if anyone is not a fan of Camp Bay, or they're not normally, they don't normally come here, what would you say to them? Why is it the best beach or the best place to swim, do you think?
0: It has lots of interactive stuff, like the pitch.
2: Mm-hmm.
0: Not a lot of beaches have that. Mm-hmm. I mean, there's beaches that have that, but not a lot.
2: Mm-hmm.
0: And the park as well, and the pools.
2: Some people were telling us earlier that the park can get very hot and it doesn't have shade. So do you use
0: really
2: the park
0: hot,
2: or maybe just in the morning?
0: Sometimes. I haven't really gone this year. Only like 3 times.
2: Mm-hmm. Well, thank you so much, 10-year-old Caden.
0: You're welcome.
2: Have you had an ice cream yet today?
0: No.
2: I think you deserve one after this this interview. Thank you for joining us.
0: You're welcome.
2: It's Beach Wednesday on Gibraltar today, live on both radio and television. We've got a full news bulletin coming up with Stephen Borch.
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10: It's 1:30, I'm Stephen Borge. The GHA has purchased a second CT scanner and says it strengthened trauma procedures following the death of a 55-year-old man in 2021. The health authority says the new scanner should be operational within the next 12 months, while contingency arrangements are in place with a local imaging provider if its existing scanner is unavailable. Michael Beltran reports.
11: The man died 2 days after being seriously injured in a road traffic collision on Queensway Road. A coroner found that a delay in recognizing internal bleeding contributed to his death. The GHA later accepted partial liability following a civil claim by his family. The health authority says several measures have since been introduced or strengthened. They include regular training and clinical

0: case reviews, the introduction of the European Trauma Course, and clearer procedures to ensure senior doctors are involved quickly in urgent cases. Radiologists must also now discuss and follow up scan results directly with the responsible consultant. The GHA says a second CT scanner is expected to be operational within the next 12 months. An agreement is also in place with a local imaging provider if its existing scanner is unavailable. The GHA says patient safety remains its highest priority and has extended its condolences to the man's family.
1: A new generator is now operational at RAF Gibraltar following a power cut in June, which led to the cancellation of an EasyJet flight and disruption at Gibraltar International Airport. The territory-wide outage in June affected essential air traffic control equipment, forcing flight operations to be suspended. Katie Docker has more details.
2: Although electricity had been restored across Gibraltar before an EasyJet flight was due to land on June the 11th, airport operations remained paused, and the aircraft was unable to land. A second Gibraltar-wide outage later that month again temporarily suspended flight operations. In response to GBC questions, British Forces Gibraltar says backup systems operated as designed, maintaining essential air traffic control and safety functions, but were not intended to sustain full airfield operations indefinitely. The MOD says restoring grid power was only one factor in deciding whether flights could resume, with safety, technical and operational checks also required. The MOD says a new dedicated generator, which was being commissioned during the June outage, is now operational. It says this will strengthen resilience for critical airfield and radar systems during external power disruptions. Safety, it says, remains the overriding priority.
1: Leaked diplomatic papers have revealed that in the early 2000s, Britain abandoned plans to salvage a 17th century shipwreck off Gibraltar, believed to be laden with billions worth of gold, so as not to upset Spain. The Daily Telegraph reports that the wreck site lies in international waters just east of Gibraltar. Conservative MP Sir David Davis has urged the British government to finally exercise its rights under international law and claim 12 nautical miles of territorial waters around the rock. Rosa Stengo has more on this story.
3: HMS Sussex was believed to be carrying 10 tonnes of gold to the Duke of Savoy, a British ally in the Nine Years' War. But after stopping in Gibraltar in February 1694, the ship was struck by a violent storm and sank. In 2001, Odyssey Marine Exploration announced it was virtually certain that it had located the wreck, its hoard now worth an estimated £5.5 billion. The company signed a salvage agreement with the British government, but the project soon became the subject of diplomatic tensions between London and Madrid because Spain did not recognise Gibraltar waters. The then deputy head of mission in Madrid said it was causing an unnecessary threat to Britain's relationship with Spain. The agreement with Odyssey eventually expired. While international law allows for coastal states to claim up to 12 nautical miles, Britain has only ever claimed 3 nautical miles as Gibraltar territorial waters. Former Conservative Cabinet Minister Sir David Davis has told the paper that Britain should finally exercise its rights under international law to extend the territory and allow the recovery operation to go ahead. In answer to GBC questions, the Chief Minister said, "We have long called on the UK to claim the 12 nautical miles."
1: An Argentinian man has been found not guilty of attempted rape following a trial at the Supreme Court. 33-year-old Nahuel Matias Sendin Saldana had been accused of taking a 16-year-old girl into a disabled bathroom and attempting to coerce her into giving him oral sex in April of last year. After over 4 hours of deliberations, the jury returned a verdict of not guilty. The former private secretary to both Pope Benedict XVI and Pope Francis will be taking part in this year's literary festival. The Most Reverend Alfred Jureb, who is now the Apostolic Nuncio to Morocco, will present his book My Days with Benedict XVI. Sinead O'Neill with this report.
4: The Reverend's book offers a personal insight into the former Pope's daily life, including how he spent Christmas and Lent, as well as his friendships, sense of humour and spiritual reflections. This year marks the Literary Festival's 12th year, and 37 authors have been announced so far. Other guests announced include former Conservative MP Dame Penny Mordaunt, Sunday Times bestselling author Adele Parks, and local author Dr. Minal Viz, who will be speaking on her book, The Power of Protest, detailing her landmark case against the UK government during the COVID pandemic. The festival runs from the 9th to the 15th of November.
1: And all eyes will be on the Bay of Gibraltar tonight as we experience a partial solar eclipse just before sunset, dubbed one of the most striking astronomical events visible to the rock in decades. Both the Astronomical Society and the GHA are advising those who intend to watch it to do so safely with the eclipse glasses. Photographing the eclipse without proper filters can still damage camera sensors, and it's also not advisable to use binoculars or telescope without certified solar filters attached to the front of the equipment. Those who want to watch the eclipse are advised to use certified ISO, that is 12312-2 solar eclipse glasses, which are available locally. You can watch GBC's coverage of the event live tonight from 8:30 p.m. And in this week's lottery draw, the first prize of £100,000 went to ticket number 12,113, 12113. Second prize of £10,000 went to ticket number 1,117, 01117. And £5,000 went to the holder of ticket number 12,382, 12382. Congratulations to the winners. And that's the latest. More online at gbc.gi.
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1: Well, yeah, bright afternoon. There will be some patchy cloud across the town at times, feeling muggy in a light to gentle easterly breeze, highs of 28. This evening, plenty, of course, will have a keen eye on the weather and that Levanter cloud, with, of course, the partial solar eclipse set to begin at approximately 7:44 p.m. Low cloud building through the evening from the east, with a risk of some patchy fog drifting in at times. We'll be crossing our fingers. We'll be able to see that without any cloud cover, but we'll have to wait and see. Continuing in a gentle easterly wind this evening, lows of 22. It's 27 at the moment. Looking at the beaches, yellow flags all round. Bathing is allowed.
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5: 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On the beach.
10: Thank you for staying with us. This is Gibraltar Today, live from El Guari. And we're now moving on to Shadow Minister for the Environment, Giovanni Origo. In his budget speech earlier this year, he lamented the state of Gibraltar's beaches, which he said are plagued with dust and dirt. He pointed out there's a serious overspend in the area. He said with the budget increasing 24% since last year, he was questioning where the money is going. Mr. Origo joins us now. Thank you for joining me. So you made these comments in Parliament earlier in the year, at the start of summer. Do you feel like there's been any improvement since then?
11: Hi, firstly, Kelly, thank you for having me. And just reflecting on the comment and having actually come to the beaches I frequent here myself, Guari is my go-to beach in Gibraltar. But I did make it a point this year to spend some time in all the other beaches generally to get a feel for what people experience when they're there.
10: So what did you think?
11: I must say, I think my observations remain the same as they were when I made those comments in my budget speech and as they were the previous year when I also made some similar remarks to that effect. And in this year in particular, you can say that there's been a lot of construction work that have happened around two of our major biggest beaches, and that has had a direct impact on the amount of dust, the amount of debris, which are found in these particular beaches, and therefore my observations in that regard remain the same.
10: Now, there is an ongoing debate about the impact of the Eastside Project, which I believe you discussed on this programme last year at Galeta when we did our Beach Wednesdays, and of course in the surrounding waters, nearby beaches. There have been extensive silt plumes in the water, which extend in both directions. And we spoke to residents of Galeta, some concerned, not some that weren't concerned at all. What is your view on those works this year?
11: Well, we must understand and put into context that the Eastside Project reclamation has been going on now for a number of years and still has a couple of years of development and construction to finally complete. Part of the issue was that there's been some operational procedures relating to this project, such as throwing the sand into the water to reclaim the land, which has taken place during the height of the summer season. In the other side of the reclamation, you also have the Galeta Hotel, which was deconstructed, I think, 2-3 years ago now, and hasn't had any kind of major progress towards development. And then suddenly this summer started to have development works being undertaken. Some, I think, pile driving was taking place in the beach, and this was happening in the middle of the day. So dust was naturally being blown into the beach. People were using the beaches and were complaining about the dust, the pollution in the air, just like in Eastern Beach, where we had the sand, which the sediments would come out of the nets and pollute the waters where the children were swimming in. So there were a lot of complaints in that regard as to why these particular aspects of the project were taking place now, given that in both cases they are delayed projects, and therefore stopping the works for 2 months in summer whilst all of the community is enjoying the beaches would have been, in our view, a sensible thing to do.
10: I imagine the government might argue that because they're delayed projects that will eventually be bringing money back into Gibraltar, that they want to prioritise those projects. So what might you say to that?
11: Of course. So the part of the issue is we spoke to people who are developing the land, and they explained to us how parts of the machinery that they use are being rented. It creates an expense. I think one of the boats which sit around the Eastside Harbour has a rental cost of around 18,000 euros a day or something to that effect. So each day that the project is delayed costs a lot of money for the actual developer. But then again, these are developers who are also, apart from building something which is for the community and benefit of Gibraltar, are going to make a good profit on it. It's an investment on their behalf as well. So when you have to weigh into the factor that you have the summer bathing season and thousands of people using the beaches, and then these businesses who have been part of a planning development project that's been going on for years, you have to consider where I think the most public interest lies. And I think on this occasion, it would have been better in the public interest to have had work stop for 2 months, which I don't think was going to derail the projects that considerably, given that they're already at a late stage now.
10: You mentioned that budget increase of 24% since last year and said that, you know, we can't see where that's going, that there haven't been any improvements. What would a GSD government administration prioritise when it comes to beach maintenance in particular?
11: Well, when you look at the budget, there's a lot of expenses that go towards equipment, buying new gear, replacing part of the infrastructure. But I think from the GST perspective, and most of the criticisms that we find from beachgoers is kind of just the small things, the general maintenance, the general upkeep. And so if we take a look around, we're here in Camp Bay, and I just, as I said before, it's my go-to beach, but I just gave a little walk around just to kind of refresh myself with the facilities. And you can see, like, the paint on the floor is coming off. It needs a kind of a relick. The iron gates which protect the park are being rusty. The actual park facilities look kind of old and tired, and some are even worn and chipped. The pools have been closed for maintenance in middle of June when bathing season had already started. So there's kind of small maintenance aspects that I think would go a long way to making the beach a lot more enjoyable for everyone here in Gibraltar. And that's not something that we think is going to be one of the largest expenses. It's not machinery, it's not personnel, it's not new facilities, it's just kind of the small things. And I think that these can be done a lot better, quite frankly.
10: Another subject that's been sparking a lot of conversation recently is the significant increase in admission price for non-locals at Europa Pool.
11: Okay.
10: We were there just last week. So now non-locals need to pay £15 to enter, whereas locals pay £1. So what's your view on that?
11: Well, I think this has been a kind of topic that's, I wouldn't say divided a lot of people in the community, but there's people that
10: have had... I think that's fair to say. We had a lot of comments both for and against.
11: Different views, but I think when you actually consider the two alternatives, I think most people will land on the first one, which I'm going to point out. If you don't do anything, then you might find a situation. I think the CEO of the Department of Environment made this point, that you have a local government who's subsidising, let's say, for example, the expenses of your Europa pool, and then local people who are paying taxes to benefit from these facilities may not be able to access them because they're full of people who are not local residents. And then if you weigh that versus actually increasing a levy to, in some effect, way, deter people to come here en masse so that we could still enjoy the facilities, but they can also find it reasonably priced to come in and enjoy because the facilities are quite good here in Gibraltar, then I think that's kind of the right balance that we need to strike. I think the only criticism here is that, look, we've been agreeing a treaty which has been all about preserving the Gibraltarian status, mm-hmm. the benefit and the privileges that come with being a resident here in Gibraltar, and using facilities such as these are benefits for residents in Gibraltar, and therefore we can't see how this has slipped in a way, because I think the comment was made to the CEO of the Environment, whether this was a knee-jerk reaction or whether this is something that they could have anticipated. And he described it as reacting to an ongoing situation, which I think is basically admitting that it is a knee-jerk reaction because you couldn't really see how bad it was going to get. So I think the problem is that the way it has changed, because it kind of... It looks a bit distasteful, because you knew that this was going to happen. People will come and people are going to have the novelty of coming into Gibraltar. We've been on the news a lot, so we have that kind of interest from those residents who are just across the border and just coming in for a drive or experiencing Gib. And therefore, if you knew that the numbers were coming in, I think it just kind of looked wrong that we priced it £1 for Gibraltarians and then 15 to kind of almost deter and stop them from coming in. Whether that's actually the right number, or is it too high, is a better kind of figure that we could target for, like £5 or £10, is something that's worth for debate. But I do think that something had to be done about it. But what's not, I suppose, so palpable is how that this ongoing issue has kind of progressed. Now, it should have been anticipated before, and therefore it wouldn't have looked like we're having a knee-jerk reaction to stop tourists from actually using our facilities when we want to promote Gibraltar as a tourist-friendly destination.
10: Now, recently there was quite an unpleasant scene right here in Gwari. There were some videos circulating on social media where several Spanish people were arrested following a violent altercation. A police investigation is still ongoing into the matter, so we won't go into that. But people have attributed this to the opening of the border and expressed concerns about safety at our beaches. Some of the comments we've received have been about policing our beaches and whether we need them policed more extensively. What is your view on the matter?
11: Well, firstly, on that incident, like, I think the same praise was raised, and I'll associate myself with those comments. Well done to the RGP who responded very quickly. Well done to the lifeguards who were here on duty and kind of handled the matter very professionally. In respect of the concern of people coming over from Spain to spend time in our local beaches, look, this is something that's happened historically. The only thing is that you could say, because of the novelty, we're seeing it in far greater numbers. But then the problem, as you say, lies with kind of the security, the feeling safe. And I recall being a lifeguard from 2011 to about like 2016. I did it for about 6 years during my student years in university. And when I was working as a lifeguard, there used to be beach police officers which were basically deployed in every single beach. So in Camp Bay, we had a police officer that would start on duty at the same time as the lifeguards, and he would patrol Camp Bay and Little Bay. Then you'd have one in Caleta and Sandy, and one for Eastern, one for Western. But it seems that these days, the RGP may not have the resources, the manpower to actually man every single beach, and that, at the end of the day, is a concern for the community, because when the summer bathing season, there's thousands of people at the beaches, so therefore you'd imagine that there should be a police presence where we have most of the locals spending their time during the day. So from the GSD point of view, it is, I think, lamentable that we currently don't have the resources to deploy the number of officers that we want everywhere at the same time, and hope that this is going to be something that I think would be remedied soon, given the incidences which took place a couple of weeks ago.
10: Well, thank you so much for joining me. And just before we finish, you said this is your usual beach of choice. So why is that?
11: Yes, I really like Camp Bay because of kind of my daily routine. So normal working day, 9 to 5:30. Then I might try and squeeze in A bit of training, and what I'll do is I'll finish some kind of physical activity around 7, 7:30. So
10: nice
11: this
10: dip,
11: is the
10: no?
11: perfect beach.
10: You can't go to Galeta at 7. Nah,
11: the sun's gone past yeah. the rock, so I'll come here, I'll have a swim, the water's kind of really fresh and lovely, and I'm not taking any sand home with me, so I feel a lot cleaner and it's a lot easier to manage.
10: Yeah, well, I hope you managed it today because it's boiling. Thank you so much for joining
11: Thank you for having me, Galeta.
10: Shadow Minister for the Environment, Giovanni Origo, sharing his view on Gibraltar's beaches right here at El Guari, which is his own personal beach of choice. We are expecting to hear from Minister responsible for the beaches, John Cortes, a little later on in the summer at, I believe it's going to be at Western Beach at the end of our Beach Wednesday series. Now, for many people, there's nothing more relaxing than sitting down at the beach with a good book or perhaps the poolside. This summer, Cultural Services has been encouraging young readers to take up that habit, and they've installed mini libraries at beaches around Gibraltar, including right here. I'm now joined by GCS team member Naomi Duarte. Thank you so much for joining me.
12: Thank you, Kelly.
10: How's it going so far this summer for you?
12: Good, yeah. Busy.
10: Busy as always, no?
12: Yeah.
10: So encouraging reading is, of course, something that GCS feels very strongly about. How do you feel children are reacting to the mini libraries so far, children and adults alike?
12: Yeah, so the public, they've really enjoyed those mini libraries. I mean, we've had a great response. Everyone's taking care of them, which is, you know, a big plus. You know, you put anything out into the public for free, and there's always that kind of concern, no, of how the public will treat the libraries. But yeah, no, really good response so far, and we're really happy with it. It's our first year that we've introduced this. It's been on our cards for a long time, but the logistics, we've never gone around to it. So yeah, no, really, really happy with the response.
10: How have the logistics worked? Is this kind of supported by the library? Are the books coming from there, or are people donating books?
12: Yeah, so it's kind of like a free-for-all. The library stocked them and restocked them. We restocked it yesterday. And yeah, the public are encouraged to kind of take a book, leave a book. Mm-hmm. And it's just a nice free way of making literature accessible to people. And to make it sustainable as well, you know, you don't have to buy a new book every time you want to read it. The library, we have a public library for that, and especially for kids, no, it's great to kind of say, okay, we see that you're getting a little bit restless, so let's read a book, let's read a funny story, and yeah, it's great.
10: Well, we spoke to one of the young beach users here earlier, Caden, only 10 years old. And he's here from 8 in the morning till 7 o'clock at night.
12: Wow.
10: He didn't mention reading. He mentioned, of course, swimming and playing with his cousins. So perhaps for some children, they might not realise that reading is even an option to pass the time here at the beach. No? So
12: yeah.
10: This could be one way of encouraging that.
12: Yeah, no, definitely. I mean, there's plenty of things to do here at our beaches. But reading is just a nice way to kind of, you know, take that downtime and connect with people around you, especially with everything being so digital, no, and everyone kind of plastered to their screens. It's just good to have a book in your hands.
10: And, I agree. And I haven't given in to the e-readers yet. I still prefer a physical book.
12: Well, you know, we also have BorrowBox in the John McIntosh Library, which is for e-books and e-newspapers and magazines. So, you know, if you are keen to have a screen or you're not, you know, in favour of lugging books around, then you can also get
10: that
12: some free books.
10: Yeah. Yeah. Where else are the mini libraries located in Gibraltar, Naomi? Is it just Camp
12: Bay?
10: Or?
12: No, so they're around all our beaches except for Eastern Beach. And yeah, no, the library shelves that have been repurposed as well. You know, we had a few options on how to kind of store the books. We thought canoes or boats, but you know, we're getting there.
10: Because I'm a Galeta goer.
12: Yeah.
10: I haven't seen the mini library there, so I'm not sure where it's situated.
12: I think it's at the start or like
10: oh,
12: one.
10: Okay,
12: maybe
10: I'll have to keep my eyes peeled. Then I've missed it.
12: Yeah, no, we restocked. So
10: yeah. And of course, it's a busy time as always for GCS. We've got the fair around the corner as well. So the mini libraries is just one of many projects that you guys are working on.
12: Yeah. No, it's quite hard to keep on track of it all, but the library do great work. I mean, we have around 33,000 books in the library, you know, for such a small library. So this is a great way to kind of have a library stock being repurposed and reused.
10: Naomi, what book are you reading at this moment of time in summer?
12: So I've given myself the summer challenge of reading The Count of Monte Cristo by
10: So quite heavy reading then, really.
12: Yeah,
10: it's not a light summer read.
12: Yeah, but in between, you know, I kind of read here and there. I also like doing some storytelling at the beach with my nieces. So I get the books from the library, just kind of take them out, drop them off, and and, you know, spend a good 15 minutes entertaining the kids as well.
10: Well, I'm actually reading Adele Parks at the moment in anticipation
12: yes.
10: of the Literary,
12: Festival.
10: That's a good summer read too. She's got plenty of options.
12: We're launching our tickets soon, and I know the public has been quite in anticipation for that. So, they're coming out soon.
10: Thank you so much, Naomi Duarte, telling us about the mini libraries across different beaches in Gibraltar. Thank you for joining me.
12: Thank you for having
10: me. Before we wrap up, we did want to hear from you and your points. We had some more comments here. Tanya mentioning the parking, arguing that vehicles left in prime beachside spaces can make access more difficult for families and people with mobility issues. We also have... Oh, the wind is just... is getting even gustier. the weather has been keeping us on our toes here today, we'll say that. Amy says Camp Bay remains her favourite place to snorkel and look for crabs. She says she's noticed more Spanish visitors coming since the border became free-flowing. Victoria remembers the days when there were just large boulders with her family setting up an umbrella by the rocks and spending the whole day swimming, eating and playing together. Very fond memories, I'm sure. Glenn remembers an adventure playground here in 1991 and says he has lots of good memories of the area. And just some saying that although there are maintenance issues, Gibraltarians are very lucky to have such beautiful beaches on our doorstep. So thank you so much for joining us today. Beach Wednesday. Next week we'll be at Gasa Swimming Pavilion. 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
20: From the GBC Newsroom at 2. A new CT scanner is expected to be operational at the GHA within the next 12 months, while contingency arrangements are in place with a local imaging provider if its existing scanner is unavailable. This is aimed at strengthening trauma procedures following the death of a 55-year-old man in 2021. The GHA later accepted partial liability for his death following a civil claim. RAF Gibraltar has acquired a new generator which is aimed at strengthening resilience for critical airfield and radar systems during external power disruptions. This comes following a widespread power cut in June, which led to the cancellation of an EasyJet flight and disruption at the airport. And where will you be watching tonight's partial solar eclipse from? Elevated terraces and rooftops with views across the bay, Westview Park, Queensway Promenade, Little Bay and Camp Bay are the best spots to be before sunset. Anyone watching should use eclipse glasses, or you can watch the event live on GBC television. Your weather: bright, Levanter cloud, highs of 28. That's the latest. I'm Claire Hernandez.

Though this season of her life had been cold, lonely, and tough, though she slipped back into a darkness she had hoped by now to have overcome, she had learned a beautiful lesson as she kissed her girls goodbye and thanked them for getting her out the house. That maybe...

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She must be patient. She must have faith in the seeds that are planted beneath the snow. 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It just teaches the heart how to

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2: From the GBC newsroom at 3. The GHA has purchased a second CT scanner and says it's strengthened trauma procedures following the death of a 55-year-old man in 2021. The GHA later accepted partial liability for his death following a civil claim. The health authority says the new scanner should be operational within the next 12 months. A generator has been installed at RAF Gibraltar following a power cut in June, which led to the cancellation of an EasyJet flight and disruption at Gibraltar Airport. The territory-wide outage on the 11th of June affected essential air traffic control equipment, forcing flight operations to be suspended. And all eyes will be on the Bay of Gibraltar tonight as we experience a partial solar eclipse just before sunset. Dubbed one of the most striking astronomical events visible to the Rock in decades, both the Astronomical Society and the GHA are advising those who intend to watch it to do so safely with eclipse glasses. Your weather: bright Levanter cloud, highs of 28. That's the latest. I'm Claire Nandez.

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2: From the GBC newsroom at 4. A new CT scanner is expected to be operational at the GHA within the next 12 months, while contingency arrangements are in place with a local imaging provider if its existing scanner is unavailable. This is aimed at strengthening trauma procedures following the death of a 55-year-old man in 2021. The GHA later accepted partial liability for his death following a civil claim. RAF Gibraltar has acquired a new generator, which is aimed at strengthening resilience for critical airfield and radar systems during external power disruptions. This comes following a widespread power cut in June, which led to the cancellation of an EasyJet flight and disruption at the airport. And where will you be watching tonight's partial solar eclipse from? Queensway Promenade, Westview Park, Little Bay and Camp Bay are the best spots to be before sunset. Anyone watching should use eclipse glasses, or you can watch the event live on GBC television. Your weather, bright, some cloud about, highs of 28. That's the latest. I'm Claire Nandes.

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2: From the GBC newsroom at 5, the GHA has purchased a second CT scanner, saying it's strengthened trauma procedures following the death of a 55-year-old man in 2021. The GHA later accepted partial liability for his death following a civil claim. The health authority says the new scanner should be operational within the next 12 months. A new generator has been installed at RAF Gibraltar following a power cut in June, which led to the cancellation of an EasyJet flight and disruption at Gibraltar Airport. The territory-wide outage affected essential air traffic control equipment, forcing flight operations to be suspended. And all eyes will be on the Bay of Gibraltar tonight as we experience a partial solar eclipse just before sunset. Dubbed one of the most striking astronomical events visible to the rock in decades, both the Astronomical Society and the GHA are advising those who intend to watch it to do so safely with eclipse glasses. Your weather: low cloud building overnight, lows of 22. That's the latest. I'm Claire Nandez.

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2: From the GBC newsroom at 6, a new CT scanner is expected to be operational at the GHA within the next 12 months, while contingency arrangements are in place with a local imaging provider if its existing scanner is unavailable. This is aimed at strengthening trauma procedures following the death of a 55-year-old man in 2021. The GHA later accepted partial liability for his death. RAF Gibraltar has acquired a new generator which is aimed at strengthening resilience for critical airfield and radar systems during external power disruptions. This comes following a widespread power cut in June, which led to the cancellation of an EasyJet flight and disruption at the airport. And where will you be watching tonight's partial solar eclipse from? Elevated terraces and rooftops with views across the bay are the best spots to be before sunset. Anyone watching should use eclipse glasses. You can also watch the event on GBC television. Your weather: low cloud building this evening might not be great for the eclipse, lows of 22. That's the latest. I'm Claire Hernandez.

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1: Nubes bajas se irán formando durante la tarde desde el este, con riesgo de niebla dispersa en algunos momentos. 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

1 month ago today, I was happy as a lark. 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